Kia ora koutou, ko Mads toku ignoa, ko Harrop toku ignoa whānau. You are listening to Radio 191 FM. I'm going to be on here for the next hour playing a couple tunes and having a wee chit-chat. So that was Angel by Massive Attack. I'm going to be playing a couple of their songs today because it's my mum's birthday. And she's a really big fan of Massive Attack. So, yeah, happy birthday, Mama. Love you lots. We got another Massive Attack song coming up. This one is called Teardrop. Hope you guys enjoy.

That was Glory Box by Portishead. I really like Portishead. I really like Beth Gibbons' voice. She's got a wonderful voice. I remember back when I did music performance at Otago, I was going to look at, for one of my assessments, I was going to look at singing Teardrop by Massive Attack. And while it's a really good song, it's technically it's quite challenging for me to sing, especially with my voice, because it's in my range, but there's lots of like details you have to pay attention to. Like there's lots of melismas in that song, and for those of you listeners out there that don't know what a melisma is, it's where a singer sings multiple notes on one word or one syllable. But yeah, I was going to, in the end, I decided to look at singing Glory Box because that fitted my range much better. Speak of good music, Office Dog are currently going on tour at the moment. Their next show is at the Crown on the 11th of September, and then after that they are playing in Onyeho at Littleton Coffee Co. Tickets for those shows are available at undertheradar.co.nz. I've got my tickets to go and see the show at the Crown this Friday. I am very, very excited about that. Office Dog are a great local band. You should definitely check out their music. And for those of you that haven't yet heard of Office Dog, this is Office Dog with Front Row Seat. Keep it locked on the one.

That was Dick Move with Chop from their 2020 album, Chop. And before that, we had Office Dog with Front Row Seat and Look Blue Go Purple with Cactus Cat. And the key similarities between, Look Blue Go Purple and Dick Move is that they're both feminist punk and gender diverse punk music. I'm a big fan of feminism in the music industry and gender diversity in the music industry. And one of my all-time favourite feminist punk bands would have to be Amyl and the Sniffers. One of the many things that I absolutely love about the front woman, Amy Taylor, is that she always speaks openly about at gigs about how not touching people that don't want to be touched. And I absolutely love that. That's one of the many things I love about her. And she, from the point of view of a woman, you know, that's not talked about enough at gigs. And, you know, she's inspired me to say that at my gigs too, because, safety is important. You cannot put a price on that at gigs, you know. And yeah, at gigs, you know, it's really important, you know, if you see any creepy behavior at gigs, you know, make sure you call it out. Coming up, we have

That was The Chats with Identity Theft. And before that, you heard Hurts by Amyl and the Sniffers. The Chats are a great, both great.

Aussie bands, both of which I really, really like. I remember when we had Starters Bar, I opened for the Chats alongside Darts at Starters Bar, and that's been the highlight of my music career to date. You know, it was pretty cool. You know, I absolutely, you know, I remember when they played, I was, you know, singing along the whole time. And I remember when I got back to the Hall of Residence that I was staying at, St. Margaret's, I remember coming back and my voice was dead because I was just screaming so much. And every time I walk past Starters Bar, it always brings back memories of that night. You know, Starters is just such a great venue, you know, and it's kind of sad that it's shut down. You know, yeah, I've lived in Aotearoa since 2019, and you know, I've lost count of how many venues we've lost over that time. But it's great because we've had lots of new venues pop up over that time too. Hope you guys had a really good weekend last weekend. I went to my mum and dad's place in Kurau, Te Kohuro, for an early Father's Day, for Father's Day, and for an early birthday surprise for my mum. It was great going up there. It was good to see everybody. We had powder shoots up there recording up at Sublime with Dave Rhodes producing him, and it was really lovely to go home. It was sort of a mixture. It was like happy but sort of sentimental at the same time, because it was my first time going home and not seeing my dog Timmy. For those of you who don't know, Timmy was my German Shorthaired Pointer, Border Collie Cross. I loved him to pieces. He was 13 and a half when he died. And, you know, because we were very, very close, you know, the loss has been especially hard for me. It was joyful, though, because I got to spend some time with my other two dogs, Titch and Chuff, which I absolutely love. Dogs don't get enough credit. Alrighty, I'll play you guys some more music. Up next, we have Darts with Steal from the Supermarket. Keep it locked.

That was Darts with Steel from the Supermarket, an awesome local band. Yeah, I hope you guys are all enrolled to vote. This year is an election year, and it's really important that we all try and make ourselves heard. If you haven't enrolled to vote, please make sure you enrol by the 25th of October this year. You can enrol online through the Electrical Commission website, Te Kaitiaki Take Kōwhiri. Yeah, make sure you get your voices heard, people. I have another wonderful local song. I have another song from another wonderful local muso, Lady Hawk. I really love her music. I got to perform with her at the FIFA Fan Zone gig back in 2023 at the Otipoti Town Hall. She is awesome. You should definitely check out her music if you haven't checked her out already. This is Lady Hawk with Paris is Burning.

That was Lady Hawk with Paris is Burning. I love that song. It's interesting because a lot of people, they comment, they say my hairstyle looks a lot like Lady Hawk. My sister reckons my hairstyle looks a lot like Lady Hawk, which is, you know, yeah, she has such a cool hairstyle. Yeah, my hairstyle is actually inspired by Amy Taylor from Amel and the Sniffers. While that song was playing, I was having a look online at Under the Radar for any other great gigs coming up in Otipoti, after Office Dog, of course. And one gig that actually did catch my eye was the Amped Music Project gig 4 with Dale Kerrigan. Now, that looks like a great gig. So it's on the 20th of September at Pearl Diver in Otipoti. Come see the next wave of Otipoti music with special guest Dale Kerrigan and our incredible Amped Rangatahi, Supernatural, Swirl, Bail Me Out, Automatic Frets, Niche, and Girl Don't Know. Under 18s are free and 18 plus is pay what you can. For more information, you can have a look at it on undertheradar.co.nz. Yeah, that'll be a great gig, and the doors for that open at 1:30. I absolutely love Dale Kerrigan. I've seen him live a couple of times, and I remember seeing them live at Feestock one year and just thinking Schley is just a powerhouse, man. Like, she has the most incredible stage presence, and she's got such a good rock and roll voice and such good rock and roll facial expressions as well, you know. I really like that about her, and I really like Dale Kerrigan too. And yeah, Schley is very cool. Alrighty, this is Dale Kerrigan with Stormy One. Keep it locked, you're on the one.

That was Mystery Waitress with Nightbug. I really like Mystery Waitress. They're a great band. They're from Pōneke. And I remember seeing them play live here in Otipoti a couple years back at The Crown. And they played with Office Dog. And that was a great gig. Me, my mum, my dad, my sister and Tom, we're all really big fans of Mystery Waitress. And, you know, the front woman, she's great. Yeah, the front woman. I think her name is Tessa. Yeah, Tessa's great. You know, and she's, you know, such a good songwriter. And she's so she's lovely. And, you know, she's, yeah, her songs are awesome. Thank you very much for your company today, everybody. It's been fun. I hope you all have a lovely rest of your day. Enjoy the sunshine. Have a lovely afternoon. Ka kite anō. We're going to be wrapping up with The Beths with A Real Thing. Keep it locked. You're on the one.

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0: Can't hear the gospel, they use a pagan. 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

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Great. My boy do well, divvy up the spots. Knives a combo, lean with it, like it's limbo, jewels dance. When the gleam hit it, through the light a

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5: Kia ora. What's up, what's up, what's up? You are listening to Radio 1, and this is Groove Mode. I'm your host for the hour. I am Sarah G, and I hope you're all well on this fabulous spring Wednesday. I am absolutely loving the spring September vibes. It's just so uplifting, so positive. Oh, man, I just love it. You can tell I'm a big fan of spring, you know. And today, I have some really fun, uplifting, groovy house tracks for you. Just to lift the spirit, you know, spread those positive vibes out into the abyss. Now, this starting off nice and strong, we have my absolute favorite track at the minute. It's by Punky Wash, who I'm a big, big fan of. And this song is absolutely groovy. Punky Wash is just honestly got the funkiest tunes out there. And this one, it was released earlier in the year, and it is just so good. This is Silk Avenue Cruiser. Yeah, get your groove on.

0: Oh yeah, Max Mortimer track. That was Moody Town. Okay, very, very exciting news in the New Zealand jazz house scene, if you know what I'm talking about. Barry just released a track literally last night. I went on Instagram, I saw that he released a track, and I was like, gotta listen. Absolute track. It's a beautiful song. And for those who do not know, Barry is a Wellington-based DJ, house artist, NZ DJ, jazz house artist, apologies, who is just so great. I really like their tracks. He's only 19, very young, but making waves in the New Zealand jazz house scene. Very cool to see. So this track is called Need Your Love to Live, and it features Table, who I did a bit of digging and I cannot find any information on who is the featured artist on this track, but I honestly wish I could hear the track again. It is so beautiful, and yeah, definitely go check out more of Barry's tracks. Shed a Tear is probably the most streamed song at the minute, but it's well deserved. It's a very good song, and it was the song that I found, discovered Barry. But yes, I wish I could just listen to the song again. It's just so beautiful, and I'm jealous of you listeners because you also get to listen to this. So yeah, this is Need Your Love to Live by Barry. Oh, enjoy.
1: Optimism in the face of adversity, and optimism is not naive, which is that this is life. Bad things happen. That's the fact of being alive. There's no perfection. If you're out here, you're paying dues. And how do you deal with those dues? And how do you use what you have to be resilient and to deepen your humanity through your tragedy and struggles? And how can you express the depth of that humanity that is earned?

another amazing punky wash track. That was Melly Feels Mellow. You heard that on Radio 1. This is Groove Mode. I'm Sarah G. And the time has just gone 2:38 on this beautiful Wednesday. Now, fun fact about that song is I picked it up when I was in Melbourne last week. That's why Groove Mode wasn't on. I was gallivanting across the ditch. And honestly, I went to the coolest bar of my life last Tuesday. It was a jazz house bar. Yeah, pretty damn cool. My friend took me there. She's a Melbourne local. And she was like, you're going to love it here. And I was like, I fell in love with it. It was so cool. The DJ spinning the grooviest tracks on the dance floor. People were dancing. It was a vibe. You know, the staff were really cool. Oh, man. Awesome place. And I was like, wow, I really like that song. So I went up to the DJ and I was like, hey, what is the song? You have it on hand? And he was like, yeah, it's Punky Wash, Melly Feels Mellow. And I was like, oh,

my gosh, this dude knew what was up. He was an absolute G for giving me that track, and I've been listening to it ever since. And I feel like music's so evocative, so every time I listen to it, I just think of Melvin, and it's, oh, a brilliant track. Big Punky Wash fan over here. Anyway, speaking of Across the Ditch, there's this really cool artist that I've picked up this year called Soul One. And he's from Newcastle, Australia. And this song was released. It's called Beautiful Noise in My Head. And it was released on June 19th, earlier this year. And yeah, it's a really cool track. And I hope you enjoy it.

She go home, my go, my go, my go, my go, my go, my go, my go, my go, my go, my go, my go, my go, my go, my go, my go, my go, my go, my go, my go, my go, my go, my go, my go, my go, my go, my go, my 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my go, my go, my go, my go, my go, my go, my go, my go, my go, my go, my go, my go, my go, my go, my go, my go, my go, my go, my go, my go, my go, my go, my go, my go, my go, my go, my go, my go, my 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my go, my go, my go, my go, my go, my go, my go, my go, my go, my go, my go, my go, my go

She is down the road. She is down the road. She is down the road.

Bring It Together by a band called Success. Very cool. You heard that on Radio 1. This is Groove Mode with Sarah G. And I've got time for one more track before I sign out for another week. Now, is anyone else, just a quick side note, is anyone else finding September to be stressful September, not happy, fun, springtime vibe September? Man, it's really the trenches this month, I'm afraid. These 10 days, it seems to be everyone I've been talking to, but that's okay. You honestly, you just got to keep going, keep pushing, because life is good, life will be good, life will be good, as I say. But thank you so much for tuning in, really appreciate it. I won't catch you next week, but I'll catch you on the 23rd, which is actually a full year of Groove Mode. Not the exact date, but you know what I mean. It's going to be a very special show. Cannot wait for that. But yeah, until next week, until the week after next, just enjoy life, have the best week ever. And another random side note, have you ever just thought, bro, where's your head at? Like, for real, this is an absolute epic remix of The Basement Jack's Where's Your Head At? And it's just, oh, I feel like it's a good way to end Groove Mode today. Yeah. Okay. Bye. Catch you later.

0: 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If you're enrolled to vote and we have your email or mobile number, you'll get a reminder email or text from our team soon.
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All right, Kia ora koutou tipoti, no mai kite JB's Dreamland here on Radio 1, 91 FM. Time's just gone 5 minutes past three. My name's John. I'll be your host till four today. Hope you've had a nice Wednesday. Shout out to Sarah G for Groove Mode. Always a nice chill vibe. I heard a little rumor that Sarah's gonna bring in some DJ gear maybe 1 week soon. So definitely stay tuned. Wednesday is a good day for radio. We kicked the show off with that one from Office Dog, their song Hand in Hand. That's a song from a couple years ago, but they're touring the Motu and are actually playing a show here in Otipoti at the Crown Hotel this Friday, the 11th of September, touring their new album Prime Corner, Pearly in Support. You can get tickets from Under the Radar. Big fan of Office Dog. Kane Strang and the band do great work. And they are firmly on the side of standing up for a free Palestine and, you know, getting war profiteers out of music and all that sort of thing. So, love those guys. And, of course, it's been years, and we're coming up to October 7th yet again. And still devoting the show as much as possible to the fight for a free Palestine and all the more local fights that are connected. Indigenous rights, standing against all forms of racism, bigotry, wherever they come from. And so we're just gonna keep playing the artists that are on the right side of history. Got so many incredible artists to choose from, and as usual, we'll throw in a few little bits of audio in the mix as well. This next one comes from Emily Adrosa, a song of hers called Drinking During the Day. It's not really a sunny day in Otipoti, but on a sunny day you might see some of that. After Emily Adrosa, Babe Martin's song, Colorbox, and then I think I'm gonna load up one from maybe Japanese Breakfast. We'll see. You're on the one.

I have some breaking news from 12 countries that have just said together that they will sanction trade from illegal Israeli settlements. Here are the 12 countries, a lot of close allies to the U.S., which is important, we'll get to that, but here's what they've said and what it means. These countries have put out this joint statement, part of which says that they all intend to put in place national restrictions, so just within their country, and or support European restrictions on trade goods with illegal Israeli settlements. So the exact form and extent depends a little bit based on the country, but I actually want to focus specifically on the statement made by the U.K.'s foreign minister, because I think it serves as a really good example of why this joint action and joint statement is important. The first thing is that the UK, and indeed all of these countries actually through making this joint statement, is publicly and officially stating that they recognize that these settlements, Israeli settlements in Palestinian territories, are unlawful. They're illegal. I know that might seem obvious, like yes, duh, but I cannot overstate how important it is for all actors, that includes states, countries, to officially recognize these things, to reiterate these things, to make policy decisions like they are here based on these international laws. Because international laws are things that human beings have decided on, like all laws. They're not laws of nature. They don't exist separate from human beings, like constantly and consistently deciding that they are real. So that's the first thing. It's a formal public statement that Israel's settlement in these Palestinian territories is unlawful, it's illegal, and because of that, we're taking this action. This is also why people in daily life, on social media, repeating the fact that these things are unlawful is actually really important. So if you've been like, yeah, I think that this is illegal, but I don't really know what I can do about it or what I can say about it, or it feels kind of like, what position am I in to say that? This is your green light. Let me tell you that it is illegal, and it's important that you repeat that too. Second thing I want to point out in Miliband's statement is this reconfirmation and recognition of the findings of a number of organizations, including the UN Human Rights Council's inquiry into war crimes committed by the IDF. The fact that they support this, not only these findings that war crimes appear to have been committed and these official gathering of evidence for this, but also that they support the legal processes around this. These are actually very significant, not only changes in the language that the UK is using, but also a significant clarification in the UK's legal posture on this. They're saying, yes, Israel's continued settlement and occupation of Palestine is illegal, and here's what we're going to do in response. And also, yes, we acknowledge and agree with the mounting evidence of the war crimes that have been and are being committed by Israel, and we formally, officially, we support these legal processes. Again, the law is only as important and applicable as actors decide it is. That includes majorly these state actors. That also means that it includes the populations of those states, which means us. So you saying these things, you repeating these things, you sharing these things, all matters.

0: they're complaining about, like, everyone's calling them genocidal maniacs.
1: I associate Israel with a genocidal apartheid state that is trying to eradicate the native people.
2: I think young people have a pretty accurate picture of what Israel is associated with these days.
3: Israel's genocidal war on Palestine's Gaza has contributed to a sharp deterioration in the country's reputation in the West, particularly among young people and university students in the US. Former Israeli Prime Minister Naftali Bennett has acknowledged the shift in public opinion in the US.
4: ועכשיו אם אתה סטודנט אמריקאי, Israel. נכון, הם אומרים genocide. אתה אומר איטליה, פסטה, ספגטי, וישראל, הורגי תינוקות.
3: So is the same negative association with Israel emerging among young people in Britain? We went to the universities that make up the University of London to find out.
1: I associate Israel with a genocidal apartheid state that is trying to eradicate the native people and blame everyone except themselves for it. Because we don't like being lied to, and we can see it with our own eyes.
2: I think young people have a pretty accurate picture of what Israel is associated with these days. I mean, not even looking at what young people think, but just looking at how much money Israel is having to spend on propaganda internationally. It's more than they ever have, and it's a proof that it's not working well, because, you know, people can see the truth of what's happening. They are bombing schools, they are cutting off water to civilian populations, they are imprisoning people without reason, and people can see that. A lot of the truth is shown on social media. University students, we're taught to analyze things and make up our own minds on them and look at all the facts and come to our own conclusions.
0: They're complaining about, like, everyone's calling them genocidal maniacs, criminals and all those stuff, war criminals especially. But it is true, man. You can't be doing that and expect someone to have a good image of you. It just doesn't work that way. You kill a kid, you hurt people, you're always going to be looked down upon. No matter whatever your race, your kind, your skin color, whatever it is, you'll always be looked down upon.

0: ever Israel's held accountable for its genocide.
1: The Israeli government is pretty desperate. After almost 3 years of the genocide in Gaza, they're doing everything they can to stop the world from seeing and naming the oppression of Palestinians, which so many of us see more clearly than we ever have.
0: So now it's trying to manipulate AI chatbots into repeating and spreading Israeli disinformation to its users.
1: This scoop comes from The Guardian, which analyzed the website of the Hanover Institute for Public Policy. For 9 days in August, this think tank published 124 articles, that's over 500,000 words, all denying Israel's mass starvation of Palestinians in Gaza, denying the torture of Palestinians in Israeli prison camps, denying that Israel ever kicked Palestinians off their land. Here's the thing though.
0: The Hanover Institute? It's not real. It was completely made up by a PR agency working on behalf of the Israeli government. One website in a massive effort to flood the internet with articles written specifically to bypass the credibility standards for AI chatbots.
1: And the website is optimized for AI, so they're not hoping that people will click on these links. What they're wanting is for AI models to pull from these reports and adopt to their language. That's how these chatbots work, by combing through an unbelievable amount of text from across the internet and then training itself to spit out supposedly accurate and reliable information based off of that data.
0: Israel is now trying to game that process by dumping so much text onto the web in hopes that some of it will end up getting used by Claude or ChatGPT every time someone asks a question like, is Israel committing genocide in Gaza?
1: What's really important to know is that this website is just one of many created by these firms for this purpose. One arm of an over $1 billion campaign by the Israeli government to influence public opinion in the US and worldwide.
0: To manipulate the truth, Israel's trying to corrupt and influence the ways that people get information. But this isn't cause for despair, because it's true. More people than ever are seeing Israel's brutal apartheid and genocide for what it is. Israel's only scrambling to AI to try and change that fact. Which only means talking about Palestine is more important than ever.
1: You don't need to ask ChatGPT to explain Palestine to you. Look for Palestinian sources instead, and we'll link some in the caption that you can share online and in real life with the people in your community.
0: That's how we can ensure Israel's held accountable for its genocide in Gaza and end its apartheid rule over Palestinians.

Today marks a turning point in UK-Palestine relations, as the British government just announced a reset of policy, affirming the illegality of Israel's occupation of the occupied Palestinian territory, including East Jerusalem, in line with international law and the ICJ advisory opinion, and consequently adopting a set of measures, including a full ban on trade with Israeli settlements in the occupied land of the State of Palestine. For decades, illegal Israeli settlements and occupation have been condemned. Today, Britain begins to move from condemnation to consequences, from words to action. We welcome this decision and commend Prime Minister Andy Burnham and Foreign Secretary Ed Miliband for translating Britain's recognition of the State of Palestine and its obligation under international law into concrete action. Because recognition cannot be meaningful while the land of the recognized state is being stolen from its people. You cannot recognize the State of Palestine while allowing its territory to be annexed. You cannot uphold international law while enabling those who systematically violate it. And there can be no lasting peace without accountability. And yes, language matters. We must call things by their names. Occupation is unlawful and must end immediately. 8 years of Israeli campaign of ethnic cleansing, occupation, state-sponsored terrorism, and now an ongoing genocide in Gaza must be named for what they are: war crimes and crimes against humanity, and war criminals must be held accountable. But naming these crimes is not enough. Words matter, but action matters most. International law is not simply something to invoke, it must be enforced. Accountability is measured not by declarations, but by consequences, by action. This long overdue decision is therefore not the end.

lawful business and financial dealings in the occupied Palestinian territory. Britain carries a unique historic responsibility towards Palestine. Today, it also has an opportunity for historic leadership. None of this would have been happening without the Palestinian people themselves, whose steadfastness, sumud, and unbroken spirit and struggle for freedom and justice through generations of disposition and now genocide have kept the cause of Palestine alive in the conscience of the world. To them, to the people of Palestine, to my people, we say, your struggle is seen, your sacrifice is not in vain, and the march for a free Palestine continues. We also thank wholeheartedly the British people, Parliament, and the civil society, the campaigners, faith groups, trade unions, and ordinary citizens who marched, organized, and never stopped calling for justice for Palestine. This decision today belongs to you too. Until this illegal occupation ends and a fully sovereign and independent state of Palestine is realized, accountability must continue. This is how recognition becomes reality. This is how we protect Palestine. And that is how we begin to build a just and lasting peace. So let us continue together the long march to freedom until Palestine is free.

All right. This is, of course, Beach Fossils with their track Daydream. Before this, we had Death and the Maiden with War Dance, 2 weeks from Grizzly Bear, and Japanese Breakfast with The Body is a Blade. I'm just going to keep it going after this one. We'll have one from T.G. Shand out of Ototahi, a song of theirs called Scenes. You're still tuned in to Radio 191 FM, and this is JB's Dreamland.

You want to stand in solidarity with the Palestinians and the complicity of your state, corporations, institutions, and so on. We are resisting a system of oppression that is vicious, that is absolutely

0: Absolutely depraved.
1: They want us to feel like we cannot do anything. This is a really critical moment in Britain where the rise of the far right is happening in double speed. Palestine is very much at the centre of what is allowing that to happen. So we need to double, triple, quadruple, whatever our efforts.
0: It's not just the encampments of students, it's not just the trade unions adopting things and the academics and the artists, they're doing amazing work. It's all those combined give us a lot of hope.
1: I think anger is essential for hope. In Britain, you mustn't be angry. But, you know, actually, anger plays a really important part in making us see a different future. There's been people celebrating the fact that he has resigned, and also...
0: You can't help it.
2: Yeah. Have you considered making it a political party because you've got the numbers?
0: It's bigger than Labour.
3: Yes, it's the biggest if you compare it with the numbers.
1: I think maybe its success is that it's not a political party.
2: You can be the prime minister next, you know? 1, 2, 3.

Israel is destroying evidence of genocide in Gaza. I'm Tim Foley with CaitlinJohnston.com. Remember how we were always hearing that the official death toll in Gaza is an undercount because there are thousands of bodies trapped under the rubble? Well, it looks like Israel has been moving those remains, along with the rubble, conveniently destroying evidence of genocide. Dropsite News reports, quote, "The Palestinian Center for Missing and Forcibly Disappeared Persons has accused Israel of destroying evidence that could identify thousands of Palestinians buried beneath Gaza's rubble or reveal the fate of those forcibly disappeared. The center says Israeli forces are moving hundreds of tons of debris each day from destroyed neighborhoods inside closed military zones. Crushing and removing it could pulverize human remains, mix them with rubble and waste, erase the locations of burial sites, and destroy DNA and other forensic evidence. Around 7,000 Palestinians remain missing in Gaza, including an estimated 4,000 to 5,000 believed trapped beneath the ruins. These sites are not merely construction waste," the center warned. They called for urgent UN and Red Cross intervention, access for rescue and forensic teams, and independent oversight of all future rubble removal, end quote. Last month, a report by Euromed Human Rights Monitor estimated that, quote, "at least 10 million tons of rubble have been removed, crushed, or removed from their original sites within the area under Israel's unlawful military control." The report says, quote, "In recent weeks, Euromed Monitor tracked nearly 100 Israeli trucks daily leaving the Gaza Strip with debris. These trucks carry rubble to undisclosed sites within Israel and further south of the occupied West Bank. The Israeli authorities have not provided details on the quantities removed, the routes taken, the destination sites, or how the material is utilized. They also have not permitted independent oversight of the sorting, weighing, or transport processes. This lack of transparency makes it very difficult to trace the transported material, identify evidence, or recover any human remains that might be present," end quote. Euromed Monitor notes that this removal occurs while Israel is still under investigation by the International Criminal Court for the crime of genocide, adding that the Rome Statute considers, quote, "destroying, tampering, or interfering with the collection of evidence as criminal acts that hinder the ICC's justice mission when done deliberately." In South Africa's genocide case against Israel in the International Court of Justice, the court ruled that, quote, "the state of Israel shall take effective measures to prevent the destruction and ensure the preservation of evidence related to allegations of acts within the scope of Article 2 and Article 3 of the Convention on the Prevention and Punishment of the Crime of Genocide against members of the Palestinian group in the Gaza Strip," end quote. These obligations are plainly being disregarded as Israel scrambles to cover up evidence of its crimes. On Sunday, Palestinians in Gaza held a mass funeral for approximately 100 people, including 60 children. These individuals were not killed recently. The mass funeral was held because their bodies had been recovered from the rubble of destroyed buildings in Gaza City's Zeitoun neighborhood. This is the sort of thing Israel is working to prevent as it clears out the wreckage from its genocidal onslaught. You don't generally look at construction equipment and think of it as a tool for genocide, but in occupied Palestine, that's exactly what this machinery is used for. They use it to knock down homes, to bury their victims, to conceal the evidence. The state of Israel should have a Caterpillar D9 bulldozer on its flag.

0: Listen to how many Holocaust survivors are denouncing what Israel is doing as a new Holocaust. Even the Shin Bet, the former head of the Shin Bet, has denounced apartheid. And former intelligence, so Shin Bet senior officials say that Israel is committing genocide. So I would tell the Christian communities you are talking to, just educate yourself. Your ignorance cannot be portrayed as neutrality. You are not neutral. You're just, this is what I would say. You are going to be more polite than me, but I would tell these people, you're just ignorant.
1: In the book, you talk about them maybe sleeping. Because the book's title is When the World Sleeps. And you write some very challenging words. Let me read them. He says, it is when the world sleeps that monsters are generated. And then you say, when the world sleeps, it falls on us, we the people, to wake it up. And then you add, now more than ever, the world needs an awakening.

Across the occupied West Bank, Palestinian land is being swallowed by settlements and outposts. Settlers attack villages, torch homes and cars, destroy olive groves, terrorize families, drive people from land they've inhabited for generations. Entire communities face displacement. And amid all this, the man supposedly helping to make peace arrives with a message for the Palestinians. Change your textbooks. Apparently, erasing Palestine on the ground is not enough. It must disappear from the map, from the textbook, from the vocabulary of Palestinian children. And who better to deliver the message than Tony Blair, our celebrated peace mediator. Because Blair says Greenstock's account is a complete fabrication. Fabrication from Tony Blair, of all people, the man who took Britain into the catastrophic Iraq war on claims about weapons of mass destruction that proved disastrously fake. And after helping unleash one of the most disastrous wars in modern Middle Eastern history, Blair underwent an extraordinary career transformation. He became a Middle East peace envoy. You really couldn't invent it. And his record as an envoy? Well, Palestinian officials accused him of privileging Israeli security demands over Palestinian rights. Palestinian negotiator Nabil Shaath said Blair's meager achievements reflected his efforts to please the Israelis. And that's diplomatic language. Former British diplomats eventually called for him to go. Became Blair's other great post-Downing Street vocation, making money, a great deal of it. Banks, corporations, governments, Gulf monarchies, especially Gulf monarchies. His consultancy empire earned tens of millions, with commercial relationships stretching from Kuwait to Abu Dhabi's sovereign wealth fund, Mubadala. Apart from Israel, Blair seems to reserve his warmest affections in the region for its dictators and autocrats. After the military overthrew Egypt's elected president and security forces carried out the bloody Rabaa massacre of protesters, killing hundreds in broad daylight, Blair emerged as one of the most enthusiastic Western advocates of the country's new dictator, Abdel Fattah al-Sisi. Apparently, Arabs are entitled to neither democracy nor rights. Tony Blair, on the other hand, remains perfectly entitled to their ruler's millions. And now this same man has been entrusted with helping determine the future of Gaza. But perhaps Blair isn't an embarrassing anomaly on Trump's Board of Peace. Perhaps he's its perfect representative. Look at this peace process. Gaza lies devastated. Palestinians still mourn their dead. Families still live in tents. And the self-appointed custodians of Gaza's future discuss investment, real estate, coastlines, productive assets, and even the prospect of giving the deeply compromised Palestinian Authority a subordinate small role comes with yet another condition. Erase Palestine from Palestinian textbooks. Replace it with Samaria. And they call this Palestinian Authority reform.

0: None other than the Beths, covering Split Ends' What's the Matter with You here on Te Reo Irirangi Kotahi Radio 1. And this is just about the end of JB's Dreamland. We did have a song from Bub as well called Geez Louise, and one from Fables called Sundown. Have a great weekend. There's a lot of great gigs happening in Otipoti this weekend. Once graduation, or not graduation, but exam seasons and students head out of town, Dunedin will be very quiet, so get out and see some live music when you can. I can recommend the Wild Chitakakas. I don't know personally, but yeah, lots of great stuff happening. Some amped music shows. Saturday and Sunday are the first two of those at Pearl Diver and Te Whare o Rukutia. If you want to find out all the info on gigs, head over to r1.co.nz and check out the Red Times gig guide. Cass should be in up next with your Wednesday drive, and I did put the track list for the show up at r1.co.nz as well. Under program, you can find JB's Dreamland. All right, thanks for tuning in. Have a great evening. Kakite, Free Palestine. Oh, one last track. This is So So Modern, a new one from them called Peace Talks.
1: Let me deal first with the lie at the very center of this debate, the claim that Israel always wanted peace and the Palestinians were the ones to refuse it. That is history turned upside down. As a matter of record, beginning in the early 1970s, the Palestinian National Movement debated and then chose compromise. In 1976, the PLO supported a UN Security Council resolution calling for a two-state settlement on the 1967 borders. The Palestinians accepted it. Israel rejected it. And the resolution failed only because the United States vetoed it. In 1971, President Sadat of Egypt offered Israel a full peace treaty in exchange for withdrawal from occupied territory. Israel rejected that too, choosing, in the words of the historical record, expansion over security, clearing Palestinian farmers off their land in Sinai to build an all-Jewish city. And in 1988, when the PLO formally accepted the two-state consensus, Israel's response under Peres and Shamir was a flat declaration. There can be no, and I quote, additional Palestinian state between Jordan and the sea, end quote. And what about Oslo? Oslo was never a peace agreement. It was an interim agreement. And it contained no requirement for Israel to stop building settlements.

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Kia ora, kia ora, ki te whakarongo mai koe ki te reo irirangi kotahi. I am Cass, here with you for the Wednesday drive. It is the 9th of September, which means it is my beautiful, lovely mother's birthday, which is the theme of the first bit of this show. I'm not sure if I'll do the whole show, but so everyone say happy birthday for Nala. It's a very special day. She has great music taste, so I'm excited to play some of her favourite tunes, some tunes that remind me of her. And I hope you guys like it too. And if you don't, you can't blame me. You've got to blame my mum, I'm afraid. For this first song, it was pretty easy to know what the first song was going to be. I believe it's my mum's undoubted favourite song of all time. Might be the second most, with another one I'm going to play later. Here it is.

That was, of course, Joy Division with Atmosphere, and you are listening to Radio 191 FM. I am Cass, here with you for the Wednesday drive. It is 4:15. I love that song. I love Joy Division. Some running themes through the songs that I'll be playing of Mum's is there's a lot of new wave, there's a lot of very, very loud anthem-y drums back there. And that's definitely one area. There's a lot more funky, dancey stuff that Mum loves as well, with lots of fun, sort of 808s. She's a great dancer, so anything she can dance around to. And then the sort of third sector is the lovelier, folkier stuff. My mum's always liked a good folk song to make you cry. And I think that's what I'm going to play up next. I'm going to play a lovely live version of one of my mum's favourite songs again, obviously. So you're listening to Radio 1, and this is Amy Mann with Wise Up.

That is, of course, Big Country within a big country. You are listening to Radio 1 and it is 4:30. I am Cass, here with you for the Wednesday drive. That's another one, a beloved Finella hit. It is my mum's birthday, if you've just started tuning in. Happy birthday, Finella, everyone's favourite Virgo? Everyone's favourite Virgo. She's beautiful and it's her birthday and I wish I could be there with her right now, but I can't, so I'm doing a radio show instead. And I also got her some nice presents too, I promise. For this next one, this is an artist that I love because of my mum. I think she's beloved by a lot of mums. I feel like that's who I think of. No, it's not who I think of, but she's beloved by all. Here's the lovely Joni Mitchell with her song Chelsea Morning, and you are listening to Radio 1.

I'm Cole with Nature Boy, and you are listening to Te Reo Irirangi Kotahi. I am Cass here with you for the Wednesday drive. That was another tune for my mum, another one of my mum's favourite songs. It's a nice, it's a fun way to do a show when you know someone's music tastes so well, and you can kind of do this, but it's not your own. I think it's cool looking at my mum's taste this way. We're going to pick it up. We're going to have a bit of a whiplash as far as sounds go, going from Nat King Cole to this next track. But wouldn't be a show about my mum if I didn't play some Pixies. I think her favourite band, definitely the band I heard her play the most of growing up, the band I heard her sing along to the most. She likes yelling songs really loud. She's not the greatest singer, but she's a good yeller. We'll give her that. So this is one of the songs that I always like hearing her yell. And I hope if you're in your car, if you're driving, if you're anywhere, I hope you can yell it too. Here you go. It's 36 minutes past 4. You're listening to The One.

That was the Yeah Yeah Yeahs with Maps. And you're listening to Radio 1. Before that, you heard the Pixies with Debaser. And it's my mum's birthday playlist. I think we'll switch it up after 5 o'clock. I'll give you the gig guide and then we'll play some new tunes that have come through. But let's bring it on back to New Zealand with a classic tune. Here's Aldous with The Barrel. This one's for mum.

This is a very long intro to this song, so I'll do a bit of a chat. That was Adam Hadaway with High Horse, which is another song that my beautiful, lovely mother, whose birthday it is today, loves. She's there for the recording of it, and she loves it to bits. And the tune that I'm going to play for you now, before one more tune in the hour, is, it's a long one, but I think it's worth the ride. It's off Soul Mining from Dada, one of my favourite albums. This is Uncertain Smile, and you're listening to Te Reo Irirangi Kotahi. It's 10 to 5.

With Uncertain Smile. I'm Cass here with you for the Wednesday Drive, and you are listening to Radio 1. It's my mum's birthday. Again, for the millionth time. Everyone needs to know I'm pretty sad to not be with my mum on her birthday, so that's why you've all got to hear about it. For this next tune, I'm being a bit evil because I know that this is going to... My mum is listening, and I know that this one's going to make her emotional, but I think it will make anyone that listens to it emotional. I think it's a very, very beautiful song. A lovely lyrical offering from Reb Fountain. It's not really available to listen to anywhere on any platforms, but there are some lovely live performances of it up online, and so that's what I've got for you here. This is Reb Fountain. Live at RNZ. I hope you like it.

0: that backfired because now I'm crying. Oh my goodness. There was Reb Fountain with Hey Mum live at RNZ, and that is so beautiful. Oh my gosh. Such great songs, such good instrumentation, such an incredible singer. Anyway, it's 5 o'clock, so you know what that means.
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That was the Broken Heartbreakers with What Is For You. That is off their new album, Imagine If We Could Just Keep Driving. You are listening to Radio 1. Kia ora, ki te whakarongo mai koe ki te reo irirangi kotahi. Thank you all for tuning in. I hope you're having a good drive home. If you liked that song and you'd like to win yourself a copy of the new Broken Heartbreakers album, tune in next week at 5:30 and we'll be doing the Album of the Week giveaway where you can win one of those CDs for free. There will also be giveaways on the breakfast show in the morning and the drive shows in the afternoon. Alrighty, it's 9 minutes past five. I'll give you one more tune and then I'll be back in with the Rad Times gig guide, so stick around for that. Let's hear a bit of Courtney Barnett. This is DePreston, and you're listening to Radio 1.

That was Tiny Ruins with Holograms from 2019, but of an earlier one. Such a nice voice. It is 18 minutes past five on this lovely Wednesday afternoon. It's getting pretty gloomy out there. It's been a bit like that every day. We get a bit of sun, and then the afternoon comes around and it starts getting all stormy. But who cares about the weather? Let's talk about the gigs on this week. On this Wednesday, the 9th of September, we've got the Octagon Poetry Collective open mic at the new Athenaeum Theatre with Robert Burns Fellow, Rachel O'Neill, and Michelle Alvey, and MC Nicola Thorstenen. That's at 7 p.m. and it's free entry. It's open mic and all are welcome. Also on Wednesday, we've got the weekly Wednesday comedy on at Inch Bar. That's at 7 p.m. and it's $5. The lunchtime concert with works by Paul Nick. Oh, I can't do these big composer names, sorry. For two pianos is at Marama Hall at the University of Otago. It is at 1 p.m. It's $10 waged, $5 unwaged. I'm going to give it a go. Works by Polink, Shostakovich, and Paul Schramm for two pianos. That's all for Wednesday. On Thursday the 10th, we've got Dusty and Sano playing at Carousel. That is going to be at 8 p.m. and tickets are from Humanitix. Ryan Urquhart is playing at Inch Bar at 7:30 on Thursday. And Jar Red is playing at Pearl Diver at 4 p.m. On Friday the 11th, we've got the Office Dog Prime Corner album release with Pearly at the Crown Hotel. The tickets are from Under the Radar, and that's on at 8 p.m. Big Simmer and Boomtown are having their Prince of Peace EP release tour at Pearl Diver on Friday night. So that is going to be tickets from Event Finder. It starts at 9 p.m. The Wild Cheetah Carcass, Bluestone, and Supertonics are playing at the Dunedin Musos Club. That's at 8 p.m. Catgut and Steel are playing at number 8 on Friday. That's 5 p.m. It's free entry and it's all ages. Def Raccoon have got their Combined Harvest single release at the Port Chalmers Pioneer Hall. They're playing with Seek Help, Talking Furniture, and Digital Raccoon. That is at 6:30 p.m. It's $10 and it's all ages. And Jay Juggler is doing an adult magic show with ducks at Inch Bar. That's at 8 p.m. and it's cohort entry. All right, Saturday, big Saturday. The Whirling Eddies are playing at Number 8 Distillery. We've got tickets from Humanitix, and that starts at 8 p.m. We've also got Radio 1 presenting the Pink Opaque Glow and Sparkle singles release. That will be on at Pearl Diver. That's at 6 p.m. this Saturday. It is all ages. They'll be playing with Pearly, Rumi, and Noel Hill. Head along to that. You won't want to miss it. You'll see the posters around the place. Also, after that, there is an after party that is 18 and over with, it's called Opacity. It's got B Squared, Mixed Grill, DJ Huffy, Siphons, Dogstar, and Gruel. That is at 9 p.m. at Pearl Diver, and that is cohort entry. We have also got Death Row from Japan playing at a mysterious location, Oscar Punk, with Dale Kerrigan, Unsanitary Napkin, and Cuck. Tickets are from Under the Radar, and that's at 9 p.m. The NZ Trio is playing at the Glenroy on Saturday. That's at 7:30 p.m., and tickets are from Ticketek. We have the Dunedin Youth Jazz Orchestra squaring the circle at Hanover Hall. That's at 7:30 p.m. and it's all ages. And the Amped Music Project gig number 1 is happening on Saturday, and that will be featuring Emily Esplin. That's at 1 p.m. It's all ages and it's cohort entry. Whew. And finally, for the Saturday, we've got Bronwyn playing at Inch Bar with Bevan Gardner. That's at 7:30 and it's cohort entry. And then on Sunday, Big Jazz Apple at 4:30 at Inch Bar. And then Amp Music Project gig number 2 featuring Death and the Maiden is also on Sunday the 13th. That's at 1:30 and it's all ages and cohort entry. Whoo, that's all the gigs for the week. My goodness, what a big start. Let's get into some music. This is Phoebe Rings with Cheshire. 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
4: The third world is not poor. 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

absurd. Your runaway bird abruptly hung by the viaduct, strung and braised, burning on his bunts, and my time was up. Rust away, disturbance on the southern, my rising luck. Flying dark rays, when the knife was blood, masquerades, hunt against a part of my life but one. Fire hushed, hatred too bloody, never a chase of fuck but hurting in my prior monks. God was too anxious, killed the flock that hadn't cried enough. Caught a dunce to hide his bluff. Guns have flayed the herd, no sympathy from the higher ups. Mothers pay worse, cause Chrissy don't wanna hire us. Watered up relief from the river stream, but I'm tired, nothing came from the quiet cuffs. Naming for a bona fide, a sniper's judge. Caesar didn't save another slice for us. Take a chance, lie, shunning mouth wide shut. Jaw break, you give me false stuff, you imply it's cut. Little sibling package, didn't manage with a lifeless husk. Cold body hatching, another one wants to bite the dust. Scruffy hair filling and plumbing to grab the slightest trust. Man pairs high corrupt, couldn't bear witness when the law they couldn't slide enough. Rattled by the book, by their luck, you can smell the stench, strike and punch on him. Bottle fluence took the lighter puff and pressed the shot he tried. Only bread and drop for when his diet got stated, bought his yarn pill. Time the sails in, why his tires pumped. Parmesan trails by the gratings all the while, and where the mice come up. Artisan sale, pricey veil, shifting the diner rush. Tomcat dumping in, ratted for a diamond cut. Lost tap, begrudgingly partner without a minor fuss. Runaway bird abruptly hung by the viaduct, strung and braised, burning on its bunks, and my time was up. Rust the wave servers on the southern, my rising luck. Flying duck raised when the knife was blunt. When the knife was blunt. Runaway bird abruptly hung by the

And I didn't really give myself time to think today. But the more that I want you, the more that I'll say.

sick. Like a boy that is acting, a boy that is hurt. Like a muscle retracting and dragged through the dirt.

I feel your pain across the sea. That distant ship on the horizon is calling out.

We never knew about the Nakba. I was only 5 years old in 48. We were unaware what was happening over there. It breaks my heart I came on board so late. You reached us all with your rallying cry. Now here we stand.

time has come for a new beginning. 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Time to clean the slate, go back to 1948. Before the settlers stole the land. When Grandma's key unlocked the door, and everyone revered the olive tree, and every human life was sacred, everyone. Every daughter, every son, with equal human rights.

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0: that Ahikaroa presents a journey that celebrates the artists and stories of the Dunedin Public Art Gallery Collection. Building from the just-released book of the same title, the exhibition explores ideas of arrival and departure, ways of occupying and experiencing land in the natural environment, buildings, structures and spaces of shelter and protection, and the sharing of stories through art. Acknowledging mana whenua and the concept of ahika as an expression of the continuous occupation of land through whakapapa, the Ahikaroa offers audiences a rich sense of the unique location and history of this institution, the wide range of artists represented in the collection, and the artistic, cultural and historic context of their works. The Ahikaroa, on now at the Dunedin Public Art Gallery.
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0: Kia ora uti puti. Here we are on a beautiful Wednesday night. You are listening to Deep Dive with DJ Jules. I forgot who I was. I was like, wait, who am I?
1: Am I Ruby J or am I Jules?
0: So literally, I almost was about to say it with Ruby J, me.
1: With me, Ruby J, and me, Jules.
0: The double me. But yes, no, you're listening to Deep Dive. I'm Jules and...
1: I'm Ruby J, and I'm so happy to be here.
0: Yay, me too.
1: For our food episode. Oh my God.
0: You were the food
1: if connoisseur. If there's ever been an episode for me, this is the one. And it was really quite a hilarious task to go through and find any and all food-related songs that I have. And I feel like I've missed some, but there's always an opportunity for more.
0: Absolutely. I feel like there was way more than I imagined there would be. Yeah. I was like, every song is talking about food.
1: Weirdly, there's like a lot of songs about like sugar and like sweet,
0: yes.
1: Which makes sense. But that was really a lot of what I found was,
0: a
1: lot of that kind of vibe.
0: I love it.
1: A lot of beverage songs too tonight, actually.
0: Oh, true, true. Yes, I definitely have sangria on there.
1: had to be done.
0: Absolutely. Yes, how's your week been, Ruby J?
1: It's been all right, starting a new job. Just kind of, working on my workshops for my study, which has been really fun. Putting on some workshops, which I'll definitely plug later.
0: Oh my God, please.
1: It's been good. How's your week been?
0: Yeah, it's been all right. Bit of a tough week, as you know. But yeah, getting back into it. Was up in Christchurch visiting family. And yeah, now back into Dunedin, back to work and back with my lovely friends. So that always makes it a lot better.
1: Exactly. Always nice to be around the people that you love when things are hard.
0: Absolutely.
1: So what is your song of the week then to sum up your hard week?
0: My song of the week is called Supermarket Cues by one of my favourite bands, and also it's one of my favourite songs, and they're an Uti Puti local band, which is awesome, although they did, I think, move to Auckland in their later years.
1: But rest in peace.
0: Yeah, literally.
1: Dunedin will claim them forever.
0: I know, oh my God, I'm like, come back. So I actually... got onto Hardly Unclear in 2019 when I used to work at a little bar called Dog with Two Tails. Some of you might be familiar. Rest in peace, Dog with Two Tails.
1: Rest in peace. That was really a spot.
0: Oh, it was the place to be. And Hardly Unclear used to come play there sometimes. I'd hang out there. I would join them for pints and try not to fangirl, but, I never quite got there.
1: That's fair enough.
0: Love you guys. When's the next song coming out? I really like this song because I think it kind of touches on, like, a lot of, like, close to my heart sort of feelings and thoughts about, breaking up with someone and kind of just missing the mundane parts of it, which, this song really dives into it. Being called Supermarket Cues, it's kind of just talking about those sorts of things, that you kind of come with a breakup. Like, you're standing in the supermarket kind of like, I wish you were here, but you're not anymore, and this is kind of my thing I do myself now.
1: I remember seeing him perform this at Aju when there was, like, the Hako live session. It was, like, a Q&A session. But that was actually incredible. And, the song is so good. I'm very excited.
0: Oh, it's so wonderful, honestly. Like, it's my other shower song. Last time I talked about a shower song, this is my second shower song.
1: Shower song too.
0: Love it. Woo-hoo.
1: I love that.
0: And, do you want to tell us about your song of the week, Ruby J?
1: My song of the week is Lana Del Rey, Taco Truck times Venice. Bitch.
0: Ooh.
1: I just love the song so much, and she's just so deeply relatable in this, and I really do love her yearning for the vape. It really cracks me up every time. She's so real for that. I feel like this whole song is so good and has been honestly on a hot rotation for me since this album came out. Probably one of my favourite Lana songs of all time, and just feel like it sums up my week pretty nicely. So should we jump into it?
0: Yeah, some would say we should deep dive into it. This is Radio 1. I'm Jules.
1: I'm Ruby J.
0: And you are listening to Deep Dive.
1: Keep it locked.

0: Kia ora, you are listening to Deep Dive, and that was the Nai Nai Express with Vegetables, which is another wonderful Aotearoa track. Really like those guys.
1: Yeah. So good.
0: So wonderful. Did you know I called it the Nai Nai Express for so long?
1: Yeah.
0: Like an embarrassing amount of time. And then I literally met the partner of one of the people in there, and they were like, oh, it's Nai Nai. I was like,
1: that's
0: oh
1: so
0: my
1: funny.
0: God,
1: yeah, because it's a place in Wellington, isn't it?
0: Yeah. Oh, yeah. I think so, because it's named, I think there was a cricket player called the Nai Nai Express from there, maybe, and
1: yeah,
0: it's named
1: probably.
0: After him. Yeah,
1: because my little sister used to play derby, and oh. Nai Nai, and when I first went there to drop her off, I thought it was Nai Nai,
0: oh
1: and
0: my
1: I
0: God.
1: Thought it was so funny for oh. so long, and then I was like, no, that's actually.
0: I'm so glad I'm not the only one in that basket, because I was felt so silly.
1: Don't worry, we can be super together.
0: Yay! Oh, I love it. So we have a couple of little segments coming up on our show. We obviously have our queer history segment.
1: Yeah.
0: We have our news of the week. And we have done a little bit of a different one this week. We have put on our Instagram story, which if you want to follow us, is deepdive_R1.
1: Yes, it is.
0: And then you can answer our funny little question, which is, what are some of your favourite wacky food combinations? You can give us an answer there, or you can always text in to 0212 Radio 1, which is 0212723461, and tell us about your weirdest wacky food combinations.
1: Please do. People eat some crazy
0: oh
1: stuff, and I need to know.
0: No, literally, like, what am I missing out on? But also, like, you know, what are the weirdos doing out there?
1: Yeah, I want crazy good, but also crazy bad. Like, yeah.
0: Yeah, so did you want to tell us about one of your ones, Ruby J? Or
1: well, I'm not Jason. One of my ones myself, because I'd like to think that I have fantastic food combinations. But no,
0: I'm sure.
1: There's some wild things I've eaten. We can go into that later. But I was going to talk to one of my mothers that has always been an interesting one to me. Rice cakes.
0: Oh, yeah.
1: Like, yeah, sometimes corn thins, but usually rice cakes. Marmite. A sprinkle of stock powder, and then like a slice of tasty cheese, and then you put it in the microwave for like a minute, and it's like soggy and salty and like kind of terrifying.
0: Oh my
1: God. So that's something my mum has eaten a lot of my life.
0: That's
1: crazy. No longer, but yeah, I think her wife would probably. Yeah, would probably not be so happy about that, because it's a lot of salt.
0: Oh yeah, I was thinking the saltiness in that with the stock powder and Marmite, like, oh my goodness.
1: No, but I used to follow suit, and I did used to eat that a lot too as a kid, and
0: so
1: it was really soggy, like stodgy and soggy and like...
0: Oh my goodness.
1: But also kind of yum.
0: Yeah, I can imagine.
1: Yeah, I do love like a crispy gone soggy. That is usually my downfall of something that's just not a good combo.
0: Oh my God, no, I love it. Yeah, speaking of mother's ones, my mum had a really weird one growing up, and I also loved it as a child. Like, I remember kids at school would be like, what the heck are you eating? And I'd be like, don't yuck my yum, like,
1: exactly,
0: this is the shit.
1: Exactly.
0: And they'd try it and they'd love it. But, I mean, honestly, maybe it's not that weird, but it felt weird at the time. So hers was wholemeal bread. Oh, no, not wholemeal, grainy bread.
1: Oh, yeah.
0: Like grainy bread. Cream cheese. Tuna, seems normal so far, bread and butter pickles, and then like big chunks of celery. And like, I don't know, something about
1: not
0: it.
1: Not gonna
0: like,
1: lie, that's low key genius.
0: Yeah, it worked. Like,
1: yeah.
0: It worked. Like, I feel like saying it out loud now, it sounds normal, but so many people thought it was whack ass.
1: I feel like there's a lot of people in this world that are big celery haters, and I think the idea of cream cheese and tuna is something that maybe people might not be that well versed on. But
0: and
1: also.
0: Pickles.
1: Yeah, I feel like pickles and tuna and cream cheese, the celery is maybe where I'm like slightly lost, but also that's just because I'm not the biggest celery fan. But once again, that's my mum hates celery.
0: Oh, yep, yep.
1: So we didn't really eat much celery, but no, I'm into that, to be honest.
0: Yeah, we should try it.
1: Not we should try
0: you.
1: It. Yeah.
0: Don't eat tuna, but yeah. I miss it.
1: Exactly.
0: But yeah. Oh, well.
1: Oh, my
0: should
1: God.
0: We...
1: That's crazy. I love that kids at school were just like, this is a regular tuna sandwich, but not quite.
0: Not quite, no. Oh, good times. Yeah, should we get into some music?
1: I think we shall. What's coming up next?
0: Next up, we have aforementioned Sangria, the demo version by
1: so
0: the wonderful
1: good.
0: Vera Allen, who me and Ruby saw a few weeks ago.
1: Oh my God, time flies.
0: Oh
1: that
0: my
1: was
0: God, it's
1: July 31st.
0: Now.
1: Yeah,
0: oh
1: that
0: my
1: was
0: God.
1: Like 6 weeks ago. Oh my God.
0: Oh my God, time
1: That's
0: is
1: crazy.
0: Crazy.
1: Time is flying.
0: Woohoo.
1: No, so incredible. She didn't play Sangria, no.
0: No, honestly, I was like so tempted to be like, can you please play Sangria?
1: Oh my God.
0: And I was up the front,
1: oh
0: I was like, Sangria.
1: Sangria.
0: But you know,
1: walking out, just walked past and be like, why didn't you play Sangria?
0: Please, I want Sangria.
1: Please play Sangria.
0: because this song is just, oh, it speaks to me.
1: No, it's so good. What do we have coming up after Sangria?
0: We have The First Taste by Fiona Apple. We got a double food,
1: Absolutely. A double food moment.
0: Yeah, woohoo. Love some Fiona Apple. Oh, fantastic. And then after that, we'll find out later on in the show.
1: We'll find out. Well, shall we get into it?
0: We should.
1: Here's Vera Allen with Sangria the Demo. 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Keep it locked.
0: Sorry, I didn't mean to piggyback off your mum one.

0: Kia ora, you are listening to Radio 191 FM and this is Deep Dive. You just heard Pudding and Pie by Mousy, which is such a good track. I love Mousy, and also, obviously, this is our food show. So all of our songs, either the artist or the song itself or the content of the song relates to food. We had a lot of fun putting these together and it's been so fun hearing them all back to back. It's kind of hilarious, kind of awesome. Yeah, we have a segment coming up for you right now, which is our Queer History of the Week. I'm going to be running you through a bit of queer food history, which has been like everything I love at once. So I've had a lot of fun looking into this. But yeah, when I was kind of diving into the world of queer food and kind of trying to understand how we define queer food in a modern world when, you know, queer people are just people that eat food like everybody else. So
1: they be eating.
0: Exactly, they be eating. But what food is inherently queer and how does that kind of shape the queer community and shape how we come together and celebrate and stuff like that? And I found this really interesting book called What is Queer Food? How We Served a Revolution by John Birdsall. And I do want to disclaim that I have not read this book because I only did this research earlier this week, but I will be after looking into it. And yeah, I found a really cool interview with the author, John Birdsall, on a Substack, and there's some fantastic quotes from him. But basically, his book, What is Queer Food?, kind of sums up the history of queer food, how we've defined queer food, and different ways that queer people have gathered over food, including something that was quite interesting to me was that the concept of like a Sunday potluck existing is a very queer concept and begun by, yeah, a lot of women gathering to watch cooking shows together, mostly lesbian women. Yeah, so I think that's really cool, the idea that I guess queer people have always come together over food and around food. But yeah, once again, like trying to understand more about what that food is was really cool. And he's done some really interesting research into, I guess, there have been inherently queer cookbooks. There was a cookbook that came out, when was that? We're getting there. 1980s, called The Gay Cookbook, but also more kind of like simple French-focused food, the LSB Toklas cookbook, and lots of other, I guess, yeah, I don't know, other more mainstream cookbooks that influence how we define queer food. But yeah, I'm going to read a little quote from this interview that I think is quite interesting. So yeah. Connecting with food becomes this paradigm for other connections. Shared queer food, a hinge for the realization of a queer common purpose. This is who we are, darling. This is how we feed our own, and this is how we stay alive. Food is part of a queer arc of survival. It's shared sustenance on the path that we and others like us kept open so that others could safely get through. Survival by the oppressed is itself a form of defiance, and the food that fuels it is a means for resistance. Queer food is ordinary food, transformed by context, part of a narrative of disobedience to become something with collective power. And I think that's so, so, so beautiful. Yeah, so those Sunday potlucks I was talking about before was mostly people gathering in the 1950s listening to The Big Show hosted by Tallulah Bankhead, because there was, I guess, some connection and some rumour that she had been sleeping with women. And so it's a lot of people being like, oh my God, she could maybe be gay. Let's all be gay and gather together and watch her cook. And I think that's such a fantastic way of communities coming together, and I love a potluck. It was cool to see that that's been something that lesbians and queer people have loved for a long time. So yeah, I'll keep on potlucking and I'll keep on thinking of John Birdsall every time I do. So yeah, that was a little bit of queer history, kind of scattered, but you got the gist. Definitely check out the book What is Queer Food? How We Served a Revolution by John Birdsall. And The Gay Cookbook itself, to be honest, by Lou Rand Hogan. That was 1966, actually, not in the 80s, which is crazy.
1: Oh my goodness. Oh, that was wonderful to hear about and learn about.
0: Yeah, it's awesome. Crazy that in a time where being queer was literally illegal and punished, like, everywhere in the world. Yeah, to have something like The Gay Cookbook come out and be published and be, like, loved and cherished by so many. I would love to get my hands on a copy.
1: Absolutely. No, we'll have to make that happen. birthday's coming up not too long. Away.
0: Exactly. Give me the gay cookbook. That's all I need.
1: Put it on the wish list. I love that. Oh, to be a 60s housewife, taking some Valium and watching a lesbian cook show with your friend. Oh,
0: exactly.
1: Take me back.
0: Take me back. That's
1: except
0: the dream.
1: The other stuff. Yeah.
0: Except everything else that's going on at that period of time. But take me back.
1: Literally.
0: Speaking of taking back, what song do we have next?
1: Ooh.
0: Taste Back.
1: Taste Back. Oh my God, that was a good little lead into
0: Thank
1: that.
0: Thank you.
1: Yes, I have added Taste Back by Harry Styles to the playlist. Not a Radio 1 regular, but you know, got to be done. I absolutely love this song.
0: So good.
1: Yeah, I feel like it's a follow-up from Cheery by Harry Styles, another food-named song.
0: Another food name.
1: And I feel like it's a really good burn, just being like to your ex, like, oh, you're talking to me again? Have you got your taste back?
0: Exactly.
1: So it's really just sassy. I love it. And yeah, I'm going to see Harry Styles at the end of the year in Melbourne.
0: So exciting. Ooh. That's going to be so good.
1: Yeah, food capital, apparently. Melbourne. Yeah. I'm excited for that.
0: I'm going to have to send you some recs.
1: Oh my God, please.
0: There's so many places I've been wanting to go. I need to get back to Melbourne.
1: It's not too late to come along.
0: Exactly, to be honest.
1: Ooh.
0: Real.
1: But yeah, no, so yeah, we'll have Taste Back by Harry Styles. And what will we have after that,
0: We'll have Sweet Ingredients by The Reduction Agents. Yeah, that song is from the Weed Eaters soundtrack, actually, which is such a good movie. So, yeah, it's a good track. It's a fun track. Yeah. Should we just jump into it?
1: We should. Let's go. You are listening to Radio 1. This is Deep Dive. Keep it locked.

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1: You know that's not what the blog is, right?
0: What? Well, what's it for then?
1: Like gig and album reviews, little think pieces. 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
0: Oh, okay. 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
4: You're listening to Radio 191 FM, and this is Deep Dive. You just heard the Reduction Agents with Sweet Ingredients, and before that, it was Harry Styles with Taste Back. Yeah, how you going, Jules?
5: I'm going pretty good. I'm really enjoying these little food-related songs, although I am feeling a little bit hungry. So it's making me, you know, think about
4: thinking about
5: snacks.
4: Sweet ingredients.
5: Exactly.
4: If you could eat anything right now, what would it be?
5: Oh my goodness. Ooh. Oh my god. Oh, the little. Oh my god, this is going to be pretentious ass. So, when I was in Japan. No, but they had like these little pancakes that had little margarine and maple syrup like already in them, like between the layers.
4: Oh my god, yeah.
5: I ate so many of them. Like a disgusting amount of them.
4: But, that sounds so good.
5: I think about them in my dreams. What about you, Ruby J? What would
4: I
5: you
4: think?
5: Have?
4: Mine would probably be a double chop chip cookie.
5: Oh my god, cookie time?
4: Oh, Matt was making some mean ones actually. We found this recipe that was really fire, and we actually haven't made them in so long. You know when you make a recipe heaps and then you just forget about it?
5: Oh yeah,
4: I've forgotten about that recipe, but I've just remembered, and I'm going to be making those soon. Yeah, I'm craving one of those.
5: Oh, those brown
4: cookies
5: butter
4: and milk
5: ones
4: is such
5: made?
4: A good vibe. Oh, the brown butter ones were
5: so
4: good.
5: Cookie milk. Oh my god, I didn't even think of that. Oh, how beautiful. Anyway, did you want to tell us about another wacky, weird little food combo you've heard about?
4: Yeah, speaking of Mac, actually, and recipes, Mac's mum makes this pasta salad that we have always kind of had a bit of a joke about because I just really don't like the sound of it. But Mac grew up eating it and obviously is a big fan of it because of that. But the ingredients are a little wacky. I will definitely give it that. So yeah, you have chopped cucumber, red, yellow, and orange capsicum. Tinned peaches, ooh, chopped up, spiral pasta.
5: Oh.
4: And then the dressing is a combination of the juice from the peach tin, ranch from a bottle, and balsamic dressing from a bottle, like all combined together and then put over the pasta salad. And see, I'm here for it without the peaches.
5: Yeah, I feel like without that.
4: That's just
5: normal.
4: A regular pasta salad. But also just, I'm not sure what the colour of that dressing is going to be with the balsamic goodness. And the ranch. So yeah, I definitely think that's a little wacky, and I would love to hear people's opinions on that one itself. But
5: yeah, like what would you rate that out of 10, guys? Let us know.
4: Exactly. How wacky out of 10?
5: Yeah, I would also like to, I had a text in from my mum and she wanted me to mention that it's got to be sweet bread and butter pickles.
4: None of that sour tart stuff.
5: None of that sour stuff. If you heard our earlier one about her weird sandwich one. I was also thinking of another one while we were sitting there earlier. I had a friend growing up. He was my sister's godmother's son. So Cameron, if you're out there, shout out to you. His favourite food, I'm not kidding, he would have this after dinner all the time. Okay, so it was vanilla ice cream, twisties, like the chips,
4: ooh,
5: and tomato sauce. And he would crunch it all up and mix it in until it was this like pink slop, like it was, oh my goodness.
4: We had a joke like my whole life that my little sister would eat tomato sauce on ice cream
5: because
4: she never did, but she loved tomato sauce so much that it was like you would have it on anything. Yeah. Even ice cream, but no one eats it on ice cream.
5: No.
4: They do.
5: Yeah, Cameron does. I wonder if he still does it.
4: Twisties too. It's like,
5: yeah.
4: What flavour is Twisties? Cheese.
5: Like cheese, yeah.
4: Yeah.
5: Oh my god, yeah. I never
4: In
5: tried
4: In my head it.
5: It
4: was rations for a second and I was like, the bacon's crazy. Oh. That's too far.
5: Yeah, just a little bit.
4: The rations is one step too far. Twisties, I don't know. Somehow that's more fine.
5: Part of me kind of thinks we should try all these one day just to see. Exactly. And then get back to the viewers. We could have a food part two.
4: Oh my God, Max just texted another one in actually from her dad.
5: Oh yeah, okay.
4: From the paternal side. Yeah, this one does crack me up. Her dad has always dipped his Marmite toast in his coffee. Like it's a cookie.
5: What? No. Okay, I need to know the Marmite to toast ratio on this before
4: it's
5: I make
4: it. It's probably high. I don't know. No, I don't know. I can't speak. I can't speak for Mac. She might just hear this and text right in, but yeah, no. I'm sure it's a pretty like normal Marmite to toast ratio. No. I don't think it's anything too crazy. Oh my God, she's typing.
5: she knows. Oh my God. Speaking of dipping, I used to always dip, do you know the Griffin's chocolate chip cookies? I'd dip those in really strong Raro and then like suck the Raro out of them until it was just this soggy cookie left over. Yeah.
4: Oh my God, no, we have just been told it's a high Marmite ratio.
5: Oh no! If you're listening, Max Dad, I disapprove. I am not about that, and anyone else, I'm not about that high Marmite ratio, especially in coffee. Oh my goodness.
4: No, yeasty salty with like the bitter coffee is just...
5: Wow. People really just be doing anything in their houses. Like at all given times, people can just be doing whatever they want.
4: Exactly. Oh, we do have free will and we can experience wacky food combinations whenever we please.
5: Apparently so. Oh my goodness.
4: Oh my God, no, she means high margarine.
5: Oh!
4: A lot of Olivani, which is even worse. Oh. The melting margarine into the coffee.
5: Oh my God. People do that. They put butter in their coffee. I found that out recently. It's a
4: thing
5: people do.
4: Oh my God, you know,
5: do.
4: I have seen that. I've seen people like pull shots through butter.
5: Which is crazy.
4: No, actually, one I saw the other day that looked delicious, someone was pulling their coffee shot through brown sugar and plum. They put like a little slice of plum in the bottom. I'm going to try that. I'm probably going to break my coffee machine with this like random ass stuff I've seen on TikTok. But
5: oh my God. Oh no, I love this. What an interesting set this has been. We've got lots more to talk about later in the show, so I'm excited to hear some others. Please feel free to text in or reply to our Instagram story with some others if you like. Anyway, what songs do we have coming up next, Ruby J?
4: Coming up next, we have Alex G with Oranges from his most recent album, Headlights. I love this album so, so much. I love this song so, so much. I'm very excited to listen to it. I hope you are too. And after that, we have Big Thief with Spud Infinity, another absolute banger. Very, very excited. Kei te whakarongo mai koe, ki te reo irirangi kotahi. This is Deep Dive. Keep it locked.

0: Kei te whakarongo mai koe ki te reo irirangi kotahi. You are listening to Radio 1. Welcome, this is Deep Dive. I'm Ruby J.
1: And I'm Jules, and I'm fresh out of breath from spinning around on this chair.
0: Exactly, both of us not... Yeah, we weren't just spinning around in the office chairs profusely just before this and then go, oh wait, we need to speak on the radio.
1: That wouldn't be like us at all.
0: What did we just hear, Jules?
1: We just had Elderberry Wine by Wednesday, which is a band you like, right?
0: It is a band that I love. No, I love that song, and it's really sweet because it's actually just genuinely about the fact that they make Elderberry Wine together all the time, and the guy that plays... the lap steel for Wednesday. He also plays lap steel for MJ Lindemann.
1: Oh, cool.
0: He is a really well-renowned forager and, fermentation expert. And he makes a lot of wine and a lot of vinegars and a lot of really cool and interesting things. And I love following his Instagram. So every time I listen to that song, I do think of him.
1: Oh, how wonderful. Oh, I love when songs have a special little meaning or kind of bring up memories like that. It's really cool.
0: Exactly, yeah. I saw Wednesday in May in Littleton at Loons, and they were so incredible live. Seriously, one of the best shows I've ever seen.
1: Who else was playing there at that time?
0: Mim Jensen opened.
1: Oh my goodness, that's right. I was like, I swear it's someone that I love. Oh my God, I've been listening to The Colour Blue on repeat today.
0: So good.
1: 30 times. I love her.
0: I didn't realise that she was Australian.
1: Oh my God, I thought she was a Kiwi.
0: She lives here. She's based in Christchurch, but she's Australian.
1: It's insane.
0: Found out at the show when she spoke and she had an Australian accent.
1: not one of us?
0: Exactly.
1: Oh, she's amazing, honestly. Such a talented artist.
0: Oh, so incredible. I love her songwriting.
1: Oh, so songwriting.
0: If only she had a song about food.
1: Oh, I know, right?
0: Mim Jensen, put it out.
1: Yeah, get on the show. Speaking of food, do we have any other wacky food? Food combos. Let's have a look. Did you have one of your own? No, you still...
0: I think we have some... one of my own. Oh, I just love a crispy gone soggy anything.
1: Oh, yeah, of course.
0: Which is just, always kind of sad. Kind of leftover fried chicken kind of crispy gone soggy, you know? It's just wacky in more of a textural space, I would say. But should we dive into some answers from some lovely listeners?
1: Yeah, surely. We'll give them a little rating or something of what we imagine that'd be like. So, from my sister, she's
0: exposed.
1: I know, sorry Hope, I'm throwing you
0: no longer anonymous.
1: She has written in, cheese on cereal. Haven't had it for years, but I used to love it. I do not have a memory of her doing this.
0: I have questions.
1: I would have been so mean.
0: I have so many questions. Yeah. Is the cheese melted?
1: Texan, Hope, if
0: Texan,
1: you're listening.
0: Is it grated?
1: Yeah, what
0: is it
1: sort
0: sliced?
1: Of cheese?
0: What kind of cheese? What kind of cereal?
1: Milk? No milk?
0: Milk, no milk? Bowl? Spoon? Plate? Yeah. What are we doing?
1: Yeah.
0: If we're putting cheese on
1: happening?
0: Cereal, anything could be happening.
1: Yeah, literally.
0: I need to know the details.
1: If she texts and I'll let you know. But
0: yeah, surely next voice break we can rehash.
1: we can rehash
0: the details.
1: What? Oh, she has texted in. She said, cube cheese? Wait. Little cubes of Edmund cheese with Special K and milk. Special K. That's a neutral
0: Okay,
1: cereal.
0: I'm kind of with you.
1: Yeah, no, that's...
0: The sweet and salty, the Special K is a pretty, plain flavour,
1: yeah.
0: You know, it's just kind of sweet. And then, that cheese is so, salty and yum, tiny little cubes of it.
1: The cubes is what gets me. I'm like...
0: Okay, I'm with that. No, in my head I was imagining, a handful of, pre-grated mozzarella.
1: Yeah, me too.
0: On, some Cocoa Pops.
1: Yeah, oh, my little Cocoa Pop. Gosh, I love a Cocoa Pop. Or a Milo cereal.
0: Oh, yeah.
1: Yum. Okay, we've got another one. Chocolate and onion dip. It was a very high discovery, this person says.
0: Chocolate
1: you would have to be high
0: dip.
1: To try that.
0: Dipping the chocolate in the onion dip or just having them together?
1: Oh, yeah, melting it over the
0: Once
1: onion
0: again,
1: dip.
0: I have questions.
1: Yeah, with a cracker? Do you scoop
0: exactly.
1: it? Yeah. Chocolate and onion dip. And is it have you had the caramelized onion? Oh, I haven't had in ages because I think it's from a boycotted brand, but it's a caramelized onion hummus and it is so
0: Oh, is that
1: good.
0: The Obela one?
1: Yeah.
0: We don't chop
1: we don't, them out. We don't do that no more, but...
0: Free Palestine.
1: Literally. Or are we talking about the onion dip, the kiwi onion dip?
0: I think kiwi onion dip, surely.
1: Ooh.
0: I feel like if you're saying onion dip, you mean
1: True. I was thinking
0: the classic... The classic, reduced cream onion soup powder combo.
1: That makes so much more sense.
0: Someone was telling me the other day that they make their kiwi onion dip with a little bit of cream cheese as well as
1: I've
0: reduced
1: done
0: cream.
1: It's really good.
0: Genius.
1: Yeah. For can do that for cheese rolls as well. Ah. It's a little bit of something. But yeah, for the dip, it's really good.
0: Smart.
1: Yeah. Oh, kiwi onion dip. We did well in inventing that.
0: I've actually still never made cheese rolls. Well, actually, that's a lie. I've made cheese rolls once, but that was at a workplace, and that doesn't count.
1: Oh, my goodness. You should not be saying that, Naughty Potty. They'll take you on
0: the
1: streets.
0: I know. I'm exposing myself as a Jaffa right now.
1: No, I'm a North Island girl too, so, you know. Anyway, what do we have coming up next?
0: Oh my god, Mac just texted in and said she has made that same dip but with a seafood soup packet, which actually sounds kind of fire.
1: Ooh, like a seafood chowder type thing?
0: Yeah.
1: Like, ooh, yum.
0: I feel like that could be wacky to some, but I'm with that.
1: No, I mess with that. That sounds good.
0: What have we got coming up next?
1: Do you want to lead us in?
0: I can lead you in. We have Hannah Everingham with oranges, and after that, we have Japanese breakfast with paprika. You are listening to Deep Dive on Radio 191 FM. Keep it locked.

0: kei te whakarongo mai koe ki te reo irirangi kō tahi. I'm Ruby J.
1: And I'm Jules.
0: And you just heard some fantastic tunes. That was Pines by Men I Trust. And before that was Paprika by Japanese Breakfast. Yeah, we've had a great show so far. I can't believe it's gone so quickly that we only have 20 minutes left. But we're really excited about these next 20 minutes.
1: Oh my God, it's gone so fast. I don't want it to be over.
0: It has gone so, so fast. We'll figure that out later.
1: Yay. So our next segment we have is News of the Week, which
0: How good.
1: I will be leading this week.

0: Monopoly, that's what goes through my head every time. So this is currently controlled by Woolworths and Foodstuffs in order to lower grocery prices and stop excess profits. Unlike private chains, Kiwimart would have a legal mandate to prioritise food affordability for New Zealanders, which honestly, after going for a shop the other day and buying like six items for $30, we
1: exactly.
0: need this.
1: Exactly. After going in to get a snack and dropping $25, I am very ready
0: honestly.
1: For this. I think the idea of, the money that we spend on groceries actually going back into New Zealanders' pockets is major. Like, Foodstuffs is obviously, like, it's Foodstuffs NZ, but, like, so corporate.
0: Oh, my God,
1: and
0: right.
1: ridiculously raking in profits to the point where it's just insane. And every political party has been begging to get another third player to get in, into New Zealand, into the supermarket scene. So it's so cool, the concept of having something that is, like, actually locally owned and operated. Not,
0: Absolutely.
1: Like, just saying it's locally owned and operated.
0: Literally. And, like, I know they're saying it's going to be government-owned and stuff, so I really hope that if that is the case, it is with a government that we can trust to do this right, because that's
1: exactly.
0: one of my fears, I guess. And also, I mean, they say this initiative's going to cost, like, upwards of, I think, like, $2 billion or something.
1: Yeah, to get it off the ground.
0: Yeah,
1: makes sense. Like, you'd need all of your pilot sites and you'd need to staff it and you wouldn't make profit for a little while.
0: Oh,
1: just
0: absolutely.
1: Like any business.
0: Yeah. It's a good one. And I feel like the Greens always, you know, have some really, really good ideas. I just hope that they're able to, you know, get in and get these things off the ground, or at least give ideas to other people who obviously clearly want to do these things.
1: Exactly. And on that note, if you haven't enrolled to vote, please enroll to vote. Enrolling to vote closes on October 25th. Which is crazy.
0: So soon.
1: Ooh. Way far out from the election. You used to be able to just enroll on election day. There's so many times where I had, like, really thought that I had enrolled as well and then hadn't, and had to sort that out real quick. So, yeah, it's going to be a pretty crazy election. So, yeah, if you haven't enrolled to vote, please enroll to vote, because, we need Kiwimart.
0: Yeah, and please vote. I cannot, like, express how many times I've heard people over the years just be like, I just don't vote, I have no opinion. And it's like, every time you vote, it, like, or, you know, like, it contributes to influencing everything in your
1: having
0: life.
1: Having no opinion is an opinion.
0: Oh, yeah, exactly.
1: And I think people forget that. It's a stance that you intentionally make that does, like, make a lot of people's lives worse.
0: Literally. Oh, my goodness.
1: It's really important to do your duty.
0: Very privileged to say that you're not political, some people.
1: It's also so easy to vote. You just
0: drop
1: your piece of paper off.
0: Literally, to the little orange man.
1: Exactly.
0: Get a little sticker. It's, what more could you want?
1: Actually sold.
0: Yay, awesome. Well, we've got some other good music coming up for you soon.
1: Yeah, speaking of supermarkets, what's coming up next?
0: Exactly. Very on brand. We are going to have Groceries by Mallrat, one of my favourite Australian singers. I bloody love Mallrat. You went and saw Mallrat live, didn't you?
1: Yeah, we did Mallrat and Emil and the Sniffers, actually, Snow Machine. Crazy back-to-back. Everyone else that was playing at Snow Machine I wasn't particularly interested in, but Mallrat back-to-back with Emil and the Sniffers was crazy. It was such a good show, and they had drag queens performing in between.
0: No.
1: It was just incredible.
0: Oh, that sounds absolutely wonderful. Oh,
1: for a boggy field at, like, the Frankton Mall.
0: Oh my god,
1: it was a good time.
0: Oh, that would have taken me to heaven. And then after that, we're going to have an Ooty Putty local legend, Emily Esplin, with Eat Me Alive.
1: Very, very food. Such a good song as well.
0: Yay, awesome. Well, with that, we will put on Groceries by Mallrat. You are listening to Deep Dive. I'm Jules.
1: I'm Ruby J.
0: Keep it locked. It's not playing. It's, for some reason, it's just not letting me play the song.
1: Oh, yeah, here we go. Okay. No, it's still just playing it off your phone.
0: Oh my god.
1: Just go on to Eat Me Alive.
0: No, it's because I've just disconnected and put it onto my phone instead of this.
1: Ah.
0: Playing on phone. Sorry. Wait, how can I disconnect my phone?

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There's a circumstance, a situation known as a man that you cannot overcome. That you are indeed

0: No mai, haere mai, kei te whakaronga mai koe ki te reo irirangi kotahi. I'm Ruby J.
1: And I'm Jules, and I am still shaking from embarrassment after accidentally yelling swear words online. On air, and you can see how well I do under pressure. Ruby J saved the day, though, so we did get our groceries.
0: We were all sweet.
1: Lost it up.
0: A couple of technical difficulties. Hasn't hurt anyone. Worse things have happened in the world than not being able to listen to groceries and keeping on clicking play, and Morat just doesn't want to play.
1: Hey, you speak for yourself. No, real.
0: Worst day of your life.
1: Honestly,
0: I'm sorry.
1: Like, I'm going to think about this as I go to sleep tonight. Like, this is going to be ruminating up there.
0: No.
1: Oh, but I would like to say thank you to my little sister for texting me and being like, girl, we can hear everything you're saying right now. She saved my life.
0: Exactly.
1: I was about to start dropping all sorts of goss, but, you know, she saved me.
0: You guys could have heard some crazy stuff, but no.
1: No, thanks, Hope. Anyway, we had one last wacky food combo we wanted to talk about. What was that one, Ruby J?
0: The last wacky food combo that we got text in was, well, originally the message was jam and D's nuts.
1: Yeah.
0: Changed to jam and cheese, which I'm rocking with jam and cheese. I feel like that's a classic wacky food combo that is just the sweet and salty deliciousness.
1: Heck yeah.
0: I feel like it's the same realm of thinking as your sister's cheese and cereal.
1: Yeah, I always like I think of like jam on like a cheese scone. I feel like that works.
0: Exactly.
1: Because most people, I guess, do like the sweeter ones, but I really like it on cheese.
0: My neighbor's dad used to make jam and cheese toasties.
1: Oh.
0: Not gonna lie, it was kind of fire. It was kind of like, you know, like how tomato relish is so sweet.
1: Oh, yeah.
0: In that kind of context. It was kind of, I was rocking with it, to be honest.
1: What sort of jam?
0: Strawberry jam.
1: Oh,
0: which, yeah.
1: Good choice.
0: Yum. It's like the Ratatouille moment.
1: Oh my goodness.
0: It's the grape and Easter cheese.
1: Oh, great movie. Before we go, did you want to plug a little something?
0: Oh, yeah. We have some workshops coming up for my final assessment for my BCA. My other friend, Jules, and I...
1: There's another Jules.
0: Cheater! are hosting a series of workshops. The first workshop is a sourdough focaccia workshop on the 15th of September, so that's next Tuesday. Then we have a workshop on cooking meat affordably next Thursday with Chef Michael Coughlin, who is a really well-renowned chef here in Ōtiporti, who'll be demonstrating a series of different cuts of meat and how to cook them in ways that you may have never thought of to make them more delicious and get more for your buck. And the last workshop, which is in a couple of weeks, will be making seitan from scratch, the plant-based protein. We're really excited about them. If you are interested, you can follow Jammy Yolk Workshops on Instagram or find all of the events for those on Humanitix. Also, the Humanitix events are in our Instagram bio. So we also have a Facebook page. Oh my god. Plugs and more plugs.
1: Ooh, follow them. Jammy
0: Please
1: Yolks.
0: Come through. We'd love to have you. It's going to be really exciting. It's been cool to collaborate and connect with lots more local chefs and, yeah.
1: Yay. Come on. I'm so looking forward to it. I tried to make seitan once. It was the worst thing I've ever done. I cried on the floor. It upset me so bad. So I need to be at that workshop.
0: Yeah, you've got to be at this workshop. Joshua's mum is vegan. The
1: Legend.
0: Chef is running that workshop. And yeah, so he's well-versed in the realm. It's going to be awesome.
1: Yay. Oh, I can't wait. And speaking of that, I guess it is the end of our show. Oh, it went so fast.
0: It is indeed the end of our show, which is so sad. But... It's actually been such a weirdly quick show.
1: Yeah, it feels like it, but it's been really good.
0: I'm excited to be back in a couple of weeks.
1: Yay! Anyway, do we have one last song on our...
0: We have a couple of songs. They're not food related, though.
1: Oh my god, blasphemy.
0: Oh my god, we're gonna play out on the computer probe.
1: gotta be done.
0: We have some Yo Lo Tengo.
1: Ooh, exciting. Esselinstein?
0: Neither of us can say this, but we have some Yo Lo Tengo for you and we have some Stella Donnelly.
1: Yeah.
0: We're really excited to play those out for you and we will see you in a couple of weeks. You've been listening to Deep Dive. I'm Ruby J.
1: Keep it locked.
0: Keep it locked.
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5: All right, little homies. Welcome back to another episode of the DJ Harry Block radio show. I am DJ Harry Block. Then we're joined again by Anta from Sweden.
6: What's up, guys?
5: She's back.
6: Yeah, I'm back to Dunedin.
5: So what happened?
6: I went back up to Christchurch to grab like two skateboard decks that I ordered with a guy called Zach. Shout out Zach. And yeah, now I'm just back again.
5: Wait, Zach or Sack?
6: Zach,
5: okay.
6: Like Z-A-C-K, I think.
5: True.
6: Yeah.
5: Very good, very good. And you buggered up your ankle as well?
6: Yeah, I accidentally strained my ankle. It's better now. I can skate again. I can't do all this or anything. I might be stupid to be riding on my board again, but, you know, I got to do what I got to do.
5: Yeah, well, you seem to be in good spirits anyway.
6: Yeah, yeah,
5: for sure. You're always in good spirits, you know?
6: You're always going to be in good spirits because if you're not in good spirits, what are you doing?
5: I know.
6: Negativity spreads negativity. Positivity spreads positivity.
5: Yeah, yeah,
6: it's just facts.
5: You're going to be grateful for what you have.
6: Yeah.
5: You know? All right. We're going to start off the show with a bit of music. A song, I've been listening to this album called Deadbeat by this guy called Jack Hayes. And for the longest time, I thought that the album was not good, and I thought it had, like, three really good songs in it.
6: Really?
5: But yeah, but then I thought the rest of the album was, like, pretty bad.
6: I used to geek that album, like, way back.
5: Wait, Deadbeat by Jack
6: Yeah,
5: Case.
6: Yeah, but Jack Case.
5: Oh, and then
6: I found him by the album that he made before, with, like, yeah. The, like, hit marker thing on his face and stuff.
5: Is that the one with,
6: it's kind of like rap. It's kind of like a rap album.
5: Yeah, yeah, he's better. But that's cool. I don't know, you like this guy? Because I really like this album now. Because I was listening to it last couple of days, and the whole album's good. And I thought it had three good songs, but that's actually, every song's a banger. Really, you just got to give it...
6: Like, the live show's on YouTube as well. Like, yeah. the live recording of it. It's so good.
5: Hell yeah, I'll have to check that out. But this is one off the second side of the album, Sleep When I'm Dead. So we're going to give that... We're going to give that a play. All right, let's do it.
7: I've got a feeling that I'm gonna be depressed for the next couple of weeks. I won't be getting out of bed or doing anything important or anything worthwhile.

0: All right, that was Sleep When I'm Dead by Jack Kay's absolute banger. So there's a lot of good music that's coming out at the moment. Well, not really. There's a few good songs and a few good bands, and they're putting out music. And one of the bands is called Paradox, and they're friends of the show by this point. I play them all the time. But they've got some new songs out, and the homies Paradox, they're like a fully black, like, pop punk band from America, and they're just flaring, and I'm all for it. So this is their new track. That's actually, like, I think it's the best song they've released, to be honest. And it's called I Kinda Like That.
1: Ooh.

0: Banger! I kind of like that by The Paradox.
1: Yeah, I kind of like that.
0: You kind of like that? Yeah. Sick. Yep, friends of the show. Friends of Green Day. They were in the Green Day movie.
1: Oh, I still haven't seen that. I gotta watch that.
0: Yeah, you should. So it was really funny. It wasn't just like... It was like an actual movie, you know? It wasn't... I'm gonna go see the Oasis documentary this weekend.
1: Ooh.
0: Because I don't like Oasis... But I think Liam and Noel are pretty funny.
1: Did they actually like pull through this time? Because I think I remember you telling me about going up to Christchurch to see the documentary. But
0: that was the NoFX documentary that that got cancelled. I think because the movie is just really messed up. But you know,
1: at least we got the
0: shit happens. You know, when you party naked, and yeah. I party exclusively only naked. I don't like wearing clothes that much, to be honest. What do you think? What do you think about clothes?
1: I kind of like clothes.
0: You're a pretty clothed guy.
1: Yeah. They got to be baggy, though, so it feels like you don't have clothes.
0: Mm.
1: But, I mean, I like looking good.
0: Yep.
1: And, like, if I pull off my clothes, I wouldn't look as good, you know?
0: Damn.
1: Depending on a person.
0: well, I'm trying to normalize, like, you know, nudity. It needs to be done, like, I don't know. I'm going to play another song, and this song is by... okay, this song is by the band Face First from Christchurch, and little homies, little pop-punk homies from up there, and they got a good song, and it's called Weasel.
2: Ooh.
0: Yeah.

0: AC/DC with You Shook Me All Night Long, and before that we had Weasel by Face First. What do you think?
1: Pretty good.
0: Having fun? Good songs?
1: I used to listen to a lot of AC/DC when I was younger, and then I grew out of it. But my dad's still a huge fan of AC/DC.
0: Oh yeah, I used to listen to a lot of AC/DC, and then I got older and grew out of it, and then I joined Bunchy's Big Score.
1: Ooh, and you started making music with Bunchy's Big Score.
0: Yeah, and then just the fellas got me back into it, you know. I love AC/DC. Okay, well, I'm trying something I've never done before, and I'm going to see if I can play music off the bloody YouTube thing in the beautiful Radio 1 studio in beautiful Dunedin. Wonder if this is working. We'll have a bit of a test drive. Ready?

0: Doesn't look like it's working. Hey. Oh, damn it.
1: That would have been
0: that would have been good if it worked. Hey. Oh, wait, hold up. I might have to connect to this instead. We'll see.
1: I mean, that sounded good.
0: Damn it, it's not working. I was going to play the new Still Rage because me and Jack from... Do you know? Oh, okay, we'll sort it out.
1: We'll sort it out.
0: After the break. But, okay, well, I'm gonna play a song called Moat by Bloodhound Gang. Because I like to party. Sorry, I just realized I gotta plug it back in. I'm not very good at this tonight. It's okay. Okay.
2: We gonna drop this next bomb for a money-making player that ain't with us no more.
3: Yeah, Notorious B.I.G.
2: Hell no! We gonna do this for a gang-banging thug that never seen it coming.
3: Yeah, Tupac Shakur.
2: Nah, bitch! I'm talking about motherfucking Falco and shit.
3: What? Falco?

0: shit. Here comes Pac-Man.
1: Hey, Pac-Man. What's up?
2: Hey, you bitches. I'm high on crack. Want a freebase?
1: No, Pac-Man. Drugs are bad.
0: Nope. Can't help you, man.

0: Mopey Macaroni.
1: That was a song, Mope, by Bloodhound Gang off their album Hooray for Boobies.
2: That's a great name, eh?
1: Yeah, it's a good, pretty good album. I got a good album name for the album I've been recording this week. I'm going to call it Shit Happens When You Party Naked.
2: That's a very good name.
1: Yeah, I stole it from, it's a quote from the movie Bad Santa. Have you seen that?
2: No, I haven't.
1: Billy Bob Thornton.
2: I'm going to add it to my list. I've got so many movies on the list. I added like two of them, Yacinda Hitched Down to Dunedin today, actually.
1: Oh, really?
2: I can't remember which ones, though. I'm going to look it up.
1: True. Well, I wanted to play a band called Slow Rage because me and Jack Ingram from Bunchy's fame and You Know Juno fame, we drove together, like friends, to Invercargill, and then we shared a hotel room together like friends as well. And anyway, on this drive, we listened to the we had a CD of the Slow Rage album Until It Happens to You, and we listened to it maybe like four times or something, and we're both like, this album's like really, really good, you know, because we played with Slow Rage with Bunchy's fame in Auckland, and yeah, Jack brought a CD, so we just thrashed that CD on this drive, and we both were like, by the end of the trip, we're like, wow, that's a really good album. So I'm going to play a song off that album, maybe two songs off that album. But here's the banger off that album. And then we might do a deep cut as well. But banger, the song Bones.

That was Closure. Oh, wait, no, that was not Closure. It was that was the next song. It was Bones by Slow Rage. And yeah, those pretty good, those fellas from Auckland. Yeah, anyway, they Slow Rage have been around for freaking ages. And I used to listen to them a bit in high school. And there was this one song off their first album, I think it is, Cobra. And I think it's this song, Small World. I forget the song name, but I'm just looking at it here. And I remember it being really good. Haven't listened to it yet, so I'm going to check it on right now. And hopefully it's the song I'm thinking of. But yeah, everyone should check out the album Until It Happens to You by Slow Rage. Absolute banger. I think this is a banger too. We'll find out.

0: power. Slow Rage with Small World. That was the song I was thinking of. Yeah, I used to listen to that song a lot when I was a little boy. When I was a little boy. And before I paid rent. And before I had a pager. Before I had status. Before I had adult responsibilities. I used to listen to that
1: song. Yeah, I miss those days. I don't really have adult responsibilities right now because I'm
0: I was about to say, I actually don't really.
1: I'm just bumming around, you know, sleeping on floors.
0: I'm still a kid, except that now I just.
1: You pay rent.
0: Can't pay rent. Yep.
1: Yeah. And, insurance. Parking tickets.
0: I got a lot of those. I got a lot of tickets, actually. I sorted out my fines, by the way.
1: Oh, let's go.
0: Yeah.
1: Do you have like a plan for it now? Or,
0: yeah, 30 bucks.
1: Oh, nice.
0: 30 bucks a week.
1: Did you call them? Or?
0: Yeah, I had to call. It was so easy, though. It took me like 4 minutes, the phone call was. And I was like, oh, wow, I should have just done the safe security. Because they were literally going to like, they were threatening to like arrest me and stuff.
1: Yeah.
0: And I was like, oh,
1: that's
0: my
1: what
0: God.
1: I was telling you. And you were like, what are you going to do? Arrest me?
0: Yeah. And then apparently they actually will. Yeah, well, some part.
1: Well, I'm glad that you sorted out.
0: Whoa, okay. Well, that was the song. I don't know if they'll arrest you, right? I don't know. But they were like, the court is trying to locate you.
1: Yeah.
0: And I was like, well, what, they want to fight? Trying to come at me? No, I'm sorry. I found this from a skate video, this song.
1: Oh, nice. What skate video, if you remember?
0: It was, I can't remember. I can remember the some of the skaters that were in there.
1: Oh, yeah? Which ones?
0: Max Weeks.
1: I've got no clue.
0: Charlie Piper.
1: No clue still. I really need to get more cultured into the skate community and like the skate scenes and stuff like that. I skate. That's pretty much it. Just pull up to the skate park, talk to people, find floors to sleep on, and skate.
0: That's the dream. That's such. I'm like envious of you. Like I'm going to Christchurch for like 4 days on Friday, and I'm just keen to you know.
1: Yeah, just sleep go, on go, floors. Just go to the skate park.
0: Skate.
1: Awesome people, yo. Do you have a human-sized spot on your floor? Fall asleep on the floor. I mean, can life get better?
0: That's the dream. Because I used to do that a lot last year. Because I lived in Christchurch, but I was always coming down here for band stuff. So I must have spent about a million nights sleeping at the Uno Juno flat. You know.
1: Yeah.
0: But I spent a bunch of nights in my car, sleeping in my car as well. I, actually, at the beach in St. Clair, I

0: Totally. So anyway, the song is called Low Matches, and it's by a band called the Wonows.
1: And it's just, well, it's just Wonows without the.
2: Wonows.
0: Yeah. All right, let's play it.

0: All right, Low Matches by the Wonows. Without the.
1: But the.
0: Yeah. But it was a banger. And next is a song that Andre showed me. And I was like, hey, this is a good song.
1: Yeah, and it's Miss America by Yerms. Yep. He's on a come up right now. I think he's got like 10,000 listeners on Spotify on a month or something.
0: Woo.
1: But I had this one guy. I don't even know where he's from. I just know him like on Instagram because we've got like mutual music tastes. And he kept putting me on the stuff like earlier when he did like rap music. But now he's like gone into more like indie stuff. Oh. And I didn't like his rap stuff earlier, but this indie stuff is just so great. Love it.
0: Oh, yeah. Well, this song keeps coming up on my YouTube recommended.
1: No. Oh, sorry, bro.
0: And it's good because, you know, I like the song. Okay, we'll play it. It's by the Yerms.
1: Yeah, just Yerms. Yurms.
0: No the.
1: Yeah, no the.
0: Okay.
1: Whoa, that's the wrong one, eh?
0: Sorry, that's not the right song.

0: All right, little homies. That was Miss America by Urim. You know what? That guy is. I think he is. He deserves a bit more credit
1: for real.
0: Than he's got, because that was a really good song.
1: Yeah, and he does everything just in his room. He just plays guitar into his Focusrite, and then he sings with his Rode NT1A. And, like, he makes great music, and I want to know how he mixes like that. I want to know how he sounds like that.
0: Yeah.
1: Probably a little bit of too much mids, but it sounds amazing.
0: Yeah, that was good. And he has a cool name, and yeah, and he writes catchy songs.
1: Yeah.
0: So, you know, he's a rat, if you ask me. He's a rat. And, okay, we're going to play a couple of songs, because why not? This is my show.
1: Because I'm putting it on right now.
0: And
1: DJ Harry Block hasn't heard this before, and I'm hyped to see what he thinks about him.
0: Okay, so this is the Apollo, is this what the song's
1: yeah.
0: called? All right.
1: This is one that got me into him.
2: This time will be different.
3: Listen here, fine shit. I'm just a fat fucking chud.

0: Yo. Yo. That was Polo by Yerms. What a guy.
1: I just love that song because there's this one line that just resonates with me. And it's, I give you nothing and ask for a ride home. And that's the type of grind I've been on lately, kind of.
2: No, you make good tacos, though.
1: That's so true. Swedish tacos are, like, the best tacos. Come fight me, Mexicans. My bad.
2: Better than Mexican, even. Swedish people better at making.
1: Yeah, it's real. And same thing with pizzas. If you've never tried a banana pineapple curry pizza, you're in for a treat.
2: Yeah, for real.
1: It's like actually like one of the best pizzas ever, bro.
0: You ever had a hangi?
1: No, what's that?
2: Oh, it's like a New Zealand way of cooking food. It's like Maori tradition or something. It's really good.
1: Oh, like cannibalism?
2: No, what? No. It's like you. I don't know how they do it. They like dig a hole in the ground and like heat up rocks or something. It's really good. I've had it like once or twice or something. But it's really good though. It is like there's a taste to it.
1: I'll have to try to find some place to find that then and try it.
2: Yeah, you should before you leave New Zealand. You should try have a hangi. I don't know where you'd even do it, like, but honestly, we could probably pop one in my backyard when you're home. Just like dig a hole.
1: Just dig a hole, fill it with some coal, and then...
2: Yeah, actually, I'll message the group chat. Fire it up. Everyone okay if we, me and Anta, put a hangi in?
1: Yeah, that sounds wonderful.
2: When we get home.
1: A hangi for my tummy. There's nothing better than that, eh?
2: Yeah, we're going to play one more Yerms song.
1: Yeah, and it's going to be Red 40.
2: And it's going to be Red 40.
1: Because everything has Red 40.
2: And you're listening to Radio 1, aren't you?
1: On a DJ Harry Block show.
2: You should just get your own show at this point.
1: It's real.

0: All right, that was Red 40. And that was the last song we're going to play by Yerms tonight. Check out that guy, because, you know, he's a cool guy.
1: Yeah, great music, and he's still on the come up, so there's going to be heaps of more great music being released from him.
0: Yeah, I hope, I hope good things happen to that guy, because that was good.
1: And, like, all of his, the way he writes his storytelling, pretty much, and he's made, like, some demos about his dog that's grown old, and, like, getting less like attention from his owner or whatever and stuff like that.
0: From
1: the perspective from the dog, and like,
0: yeah,
1: I don't know how you come up with that and like write about that. It's just so intriguing.
0: Have you heard the song "Help Me Scrape the Mucus Off My Brain" by Ween?
1: No, I haven't.
0: Well, it's about like this guy, I guess his girlfriend's over him or something, and she leaves him, and then he's just like, he drinks too much, and he's like, it's the song's about he'd rather spend the money on like beers and stuff than food or like food for his dog. So but the song's about like his dog will still love him even though he spent the dog food money on beers.
1: That sounds horrible.
0: Kind of a total thing. But okay.
1: That's kind of like the same genre, I guess.
0: Yeah. It's perhaps spend the dog food money on beers.
1: I want to know whatever genre like you're writing about shit from your dog's perspective is.
0: Yeah. Oh, there is a song I'll play later. I'll just play it now because we're on the topic. But this song is about there's a band called Greg.
1: Yep.
0: From Australia, and they have a song about the guy's dog. When he leaves on tour, he has a song about coming home from tour and his dog's just like really stoked to see him, you know?
1: Oh yeah.
0: Okay. Well, yeah, and it's also about I can't think if it's the song Finkless or if the song Saru. So I'm just gonna play them both, but I'm pretty sure it's Finkless. And yeah, Greg are really sick. They're like one of my favorite bands, and they're all kind of like on the come up in Australia at the moment. They only started like only been around for maybe like a year or so. But they're really, really
1: good. It's so funny that you're saying that as well, because hitchhiking today, I met this guy who actually was in Sweden recently. And he came back to New Zealand to, I guess, just get back to, like, working again and also to pick up his dog. And his dog was, like, is in the car really happy just to see him again. And also fell asleep on my lap. It was just awesome.
0: Oh, yeah.
1: Just riding in a car with a stranger for 2 hours with a dog in my lap. Like,
0: that's awesome.
1: Can it get better?
0: Yeah, totally. All right, here's the song Finkless by Greg, and then we're going to play Subaru by Greg right afterwards. All right, let's do it.

0: Greg, that was Toby Cregan with his new band, Greg. Toby Cregan, of course, from Skigs fame, if you know Skigs. Wonderful Australian pub rock group, surf rock group. And they're still going, but he left the Skiggies. And just to focus on his like surf videos and stuff, because surfing and stuff. And then now he's got a band again. And Greg, what do you think about surfing?
1: I've never tried surfing, but I really want to try it at some point.
0: Yeah,
1: I just feel like it's cold right now.
0: Yeah, for real. I used to dabble.
1: Oh, can you do like a kickflip?
0: I can do a kickflip. but
1: can you even
0: I
1: do that. Like, on,
0: I'm
1: like
0: just terrified of sharks.
1: Yeah. Or like heaps of sharks in Dunedin, or
0: actually, there's more shark attacks in Dunedin than anywhere else in New Zealand. Apparently.
1: I should probably not try surfing here then, I guess.
0: Yeah. drown boarding is what I call it.
1: Drown boarding.
0: It's a little harder than you think it's gonna be. You know, I remember the first time I went surfing, I was like, you know, I can skate. I've been skating.
1: Yeah.
0: This will probably be easy. I'll probably have really good balance. No.
1: Yeah. I've got a mate back home, and he was telling me like he's got so much respect for his surfers because it's so much harder than it looks like, and he had like really big troubles just surfing, and therefore he's stuck to skateboarding. Yeah.
0: You have to be like fit to surf. You don't really have to be fit to skateboard, really, you know.
1: Yeah, you just need to have like endurance for skateboarding.
0: You just have to be for skateboarding. You just have to like kind of be gnarly.
1: Skateboarding like, is kind of just like 70% mentality.
0: Yeah, actually, yeah. For
1: skateboarding is just 100% mentality because it's
0: It's like, the culture. It's not the sport. Yeah. You know what I mean?
1: Yeah, like if you want to skateboard, you just gotta be able to do the same thing over and over repeatedly. It's kind of insane, and then hope that you get better, even though you've done it like 1,000 times and you're still like failing. Yeah.
0: Well, I think skateboarding is the culture. It's not the sport, you know.
1: Yeah.
0: That's why you get like 50-year-old dudes that like don't skate anymore, but they still, you know, because skateboarding it's like it's the culture around it. It's like It's the way you talk. It's the art you're into. It's the music. Like everything cool kind of came from skateboarding.
1: Like fashion, baggy pants.
0: Yeah, fashion.
1: Baggy pants
0: everything
1: came
0: cool
1: back.
0: Came from skateboarding. Like music. Like skateboarding was like discovering that. It's like, okay, well, what music's cool? You know, what music do skaters?
1: And then
0: to,
1: even
0: you know?
1: Even with like skateboarding, it's so just connected to like music in general. Like even Justin Bieber skateboards.
0: Yeah.
1: Like. Almost every like big artist is skateboarders, and people keep saying like, if you skateboard, you're gonna learn that you have to fail to succeed, and that can't be more true in music as well.
0: Like, yeah, but also like with skateboarding, it's like you can just go like, I mean, at least where I grew up in Temuco, there's like most of the people that hung out at the skate park didn't actually skate. You know, they were just there for the vibe of like being there. You know, and I reckon that's sick as well. You know,
1: yeah. Like, when I sprained my foot last week, I sat at the skateboard for like 6 hours, just watching my homie skate and he's hanging out. And then the day after, I came back to the skateboard to just sit there as well again. And there was an old British guy sitting next to me. And we started talking about it, and he's talking about skateboarding and stuff.
0: Yeah. So that's cool. You just went to the skate park because you're like, oh, I'll just hang out here all day. Yeah. Like, even though my ankle's busted, I'm not going to skate.
1: Yeah, because my ankle's busted. There's nothing else for me to do. Like, well, what am I supposed to do? Sit back at my homie's flat on the ground or asleep? Or like...
0: Yeah, I reckon that's sick. Because when we skated in Christchurch the other day, I thought that I was like, that was the first time, like, skating in Christchurch, really. And I was like, wow, the scene here is, like, really good. Like, everyone was like... super supportive and like if everyone lands a trick, everyone's like, yo,
1: you know? And like the second you just pull up to the park, everyone's like, yo, what's good, welcome and stuff like that, and just dapping up each other and he's having a fun and great time, and it's just all about the community.
0: Yeah totally.
1: I also feel like that's why it's so good to be like a skateboarder and he's like hitchhiking around the country, because skateboarder is also like always open, because it's kind of like a it's not like a popular sport. It's kind of like to the side, and therefore,
0: yeah, I don't think of it as a sport. Like I just reckon it's like
1: it's like an alternative.
0: It's almost like a rebellion against organized sports, you know.
1: Yeah,
0: like
1: because you just do whatever you want.
0: Yeah. I don't think it should be in like the Olympics and stuff, because I think it should be like something that's like, you know, like because the last thing I want to happen to skateboarding is that it becomes like a sport, and it becomes like,
1: and it becomes like, oh, you got to land 10 kickflips, otherwise you're not getting any dinner tonight.
0: It should always be like a ratty fucking thing for like, you know, kids to get into, or like, you know, where it's like, you know, that's what makes it cool, you know, like, soccer is not cool, you know.
1: Yeah, soccer is just people falling down and then crying about it. Skating is people falling down and being like, I'm gonna do that again.
2: Yeah, yeah.
1: Let's go. Mm. And just making the best out of the worst case scenario. Like, a friend of mine, he jumped down a 10 stair and he like stuck the landing but was leaning a little bit too far forwards. So he like fell down and accidentally landed on his finger, and you could like see the tendon on his finger.
0: Dang.
1: But he was still like happy because he stuck the landing. Like, he was so close to landing it, and even though his finger got a little bit messed up, that's gonna heal and he's gonna be back on the board in a couple of weeks.
2: Yeah.
1: And it's just failure till success, and that's everything in life as well. And you just gotta learn it.
0: Yeah, totally. Yeah. I guess you do learn that as a skateboarder.
1: Yeah. And I also agree that like skateboarding shouldn't really be in like the Olympics, but I also find that it's good because it gives skateboarding more recognition, and like your average Joe is also going to be more inclined to support skateboarding, and skateboarding's just great in like almost every aspect. Like, it's good for your mental health, and if you look at like crime statistics, they go down whenever you got like a skateboard there for some reason.
0: Oh yeah, that's awesome.
1: Because they're skating instead of doing crime.
0: Yeah,
1: it's awesome.
0: I think that the ratty kind of, you know, like the street kid kind of skateboarding will always be there. Like, and you know, I think the cool skateboarders are still that way. Like, if you like you look all the guys from Baker, like T-Funk and like Kater and all these like younger skaters that are coming up.
1: It's because they found a home in skateboarding instead of just going out to the street. Because like a lot of troubled youth, they go to skateboarding because you just do whatever you want. You just hang out with your friends instead of having someone that's always just trying to control you and be like, oh no, you got to be this, you got to be that, you got to do that. And skateboarding is just, you go to the park, you hang out with your friends and you do whatever you want. And it's just a great escape. If you've got like issues at home or whatever, just go to the skate park. There's always going to be someone that's like back you up and hype you up and just be supportive. Unlike in like other sports where it's just a lot of like envious people and a lot of envy and being like, oh no, he's not good. He's this, he's that, whatever. Like,
0: yeah.
1: Skateboarding, you do you, and that's what made me fall in love with it as well.
0: And maybe like the skate scene not being as like skateboarding not being as popular as like basketball or something, maybe that's, it does good for the scene, because if there's less skaters, then everyone kind of, you know, wants to be friends with each other more, maybe.
1: And everyone just knows each other, and and it becomes like your second family. Like, this, a skate park is always going to be my second family nowadays.
0: Yeah, that's awesome.
1: It started back in Sweden in Ronneby, and now my second family is in Christchurch.
0: Yeah.
1: Gonna make a second family. Okay, like, I've gotten fourth family now through the skate community here in Dunedin as well by meeting Reef. Like, I've literally slept on his floor for 2 weeks. And it's about to be free. Don't tell him that.
0: Yeah, yeah. That's awesome. Oh, no. Well, you're unreal. I love having you around. It's great.
1: Yeah, yeah. I just got to wait until my foot's healed up enough for me to be able to take a step into the big world again.
0: You got here, and I'm literally leaving on Friday.
1: Yeah, no.
0: But I'll be back on Tuesday. Tuesday. Yeah, well,
1: I guess I got to stay a little bit longer than I thought then.
0: Yeah. Well, we might as well. Oh, yeah, that's what we're going to talk about. And then we got very sidetracked. Yeah, so are you still going to go to Wanaka?
1: Yeah, eventually. Yeah. So right now the plan is to just hitchhike down to Stewart Island, check out Stewart Island, knock on some random people's doors and be like, yo, can I sleep in your garden? Because I'm not paying for like any motels or whatever. I'm kind of be like a homeless bum, but like at the same time not, because I'm going to take care of myself. And
0: yeah.
1: I want to be a clean, good boy, you know?
0: What happened to getting a job? Didn't you say you were going to get a job for a
1: while? Eventually, because I'm getting broke. But that's going to be something for the future. Because right now, the plan is just... Once I'm done at Stewart Island, I'll have to figure out whatever I do, because I'll be going up the West Coast, and I'll be looking for places to stay. I'm going to be... I've got, like, one spot in Wanaka, like, lined up, and then one in Hoti... I can't remember. It's close to Greymouth, I think. Greyhound, something like that.
0: You should try to go surfing in Stewart Island, because
3: That's probably, I'm guessing there'll be
1: a lot of heaps of sharks there. So. I think they're like,
3: really?
1: Yeah. Oh, well, I think they've got an attraction where you can like go down into the water with the sharks in like a metal cage and see them.
3: I would not do that.
1: I kind of want to do that, but I think it's going to be expensive. I reckon I'm not going to do that.
3: Yeah. The ferry over there will be good though. What do you think of the ferry? I like going on the ferry. It's nice.
1: Ferries are nice as well. Although it depends on like the weather conditions. I do get like kind of seasick. I don't throw up, but I don't feel well.
3: Mm.
1: And I've heard that the boat going towards Stewart Island can be quite rowdy. So I'm not that hyped for that, but it's like every new experience is a new experience, and I like new experiences.
3: Yep. Well, maybe we should play a song.
1: Yeah. What are we going to play?
3: I want to play the song called Mr. Charisma. Actually, bugger that. We'll play a Freddie Dredd song.
1: Oh, yeah. You want to do Cha-Cha?
3: What?
1: Cha-Cha. It's one of his songs.
3: I was going to play Limbo.
1: Play Limbo.
3: Which is like his most popular song. Yeah. But he has a song called Killing on Demand. Have you heard that song?
1: Most likely. I haven't really listened to Freddie Dredd in like ages, but I used to be really into his music.
3: Yeah. I reckon listening to Freddie Dredd, it almost feels like you're like a villain or something.
1: Yeah.
3: You know, like,
1: he has that like murderous vibe to his music.
3: He's gnarly there. He's like a gnarly, gnarly dude. Okay.
1: It's so cool because he's so like small in real life.
3: He doesn't, And he's super chill. I saw a photo of him recently and I was like, he does not look like how I thought he was going to look. I in my head, I saw like a really like skinny, like
1: scary
3: teenage kid with like blonde hair, with like dyed black hair or something.
1: Not what
3: it looks like. He's like ginger, has a beard.
1: He's ginger with a big ass beard, and
3: he looks like an elf or something. I don't know.
1: Yeah. Well, his music is pretty dope.
3: Yeah. Okay. Well, I'm gonna play two songs. I'm gonna play Limbo, and then the song "Today's the Day" by the Gooch Palms, which are an Australian like pub rock band that recently just got back together, and so it's a banger. So Limbo, and then "Today's the Day" by the Gooch Palms.

0: Sorry, a bit of shameless promotion there. That was one of my songs, Suspicion, by my project Out of Luck. But you know what? I wouldn't have played that normally, but the homie Hamish just sent me some mixes of the album I did with him, so I had to play them. And there's another one that I'm also going to play, just because I want to hear it. So I'm just being a bit selfish here.
1: I mean, I'm happy, because otherwise I wouldn't get to hear these songs.
0: What do you think of the song?
1: Wonderful, bro.
0: Thank you. Did the mix sound good?
1: Yeah.
0: Sick. I think the snare sounded really good. I was like, oh, that's my snare drum. Oh, that sounds good.
1: Oh, it sounds way better in real life.
0: Yeah. Seriously, I have a really good sounding snare drum, and I just want everyone to know that, because I think it's important for people to know. Okay, well, there's one more song Hamish sent, so
1: I'm going to steal your snare drum. I know where you live.
0: Whoa! Oh, my God. Hamish is updating the driver as we speak. He just put another song in there.
1: Ooh, I think I know what we're going to do now, eh?
0: Yeah, well, I was kind of...
1: Just run it back, run it back.
0: But, okay, there's... let's play a song called Suburban Kings, and then there's another one called Gay Surfing.
1: When are we going to hear Monsters...
0: Isn't it sick? Bro, it's loading, hold up.

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Surfing was straight, but then I turned it gay. Yeah, I turned surfing gay, and now

0: All right, all right.
1: Bangers.
0: Bangers.
1: On the show.
0: Back to back to back.
1: Yeah.
0: That's how we like it.
1: I just had to listen to those. Sorry, guys. I'll play some music that is by other people now on the show. But this is my show. It's my show. I can
0: do
1: whatever
0: you want.
1: And you know, if I want to, I'll play some AC/DC.
2: Go for it.
1: I don't know. Mr. Charisma. I wanted to play Mr. Charisma by the band Friends of Rome. Friends of Rome. They're from Australia, and they're good kids. They're good kids. They're actually adults.
0: Like, how much adult are we talking? Like,
1: I think they're like, oh no, they're probably
0: 25.
1: I think they're like
0: 30?
1: 50, honestly.
0: Like 50, okay, yeah.
1: They're old people. But you know what?
0: Yeah,
1: they're
0: that's
1: young
0: adult
1: when they're flaring, they were young. But they still like semi flare to this day. Like semi. They pack semis.
0: I'm just sitting here, it's nodding my head. I've got no clue what he's saying.
1: Okay.
0: I don't even know what a pack semi is.
1: Australian man, Friends of Rome. Mr. Charisma is a song, and it's off the album Meet the Family with all the ugly little faces on it.

0: That was Spin by Bleeding Knees Club. And before that was Mr. Charisma by Friends of the Rome. Two Australian bands. Yeah, Bleeding Knees Club, Friends of the Rome. Yeah, Australia. Good place sometimes. What do you think?
1: Pretty good.
0: You're going to go there. You haven't been there yet, but...
1: Yeah, I'm going to head to Australia eventually. And I've already got like four places to sleep lined up as well.
2: Whoa.
1: It's a guy I used to play Minecraft with. I know that my parents are watching this. They're probably going to be like, oh no, he's going to meet up with some guy from Minecraft. That's crazy. But no, I mean, it's going to be my first time meeting someone from Minecraft, but I've met people from like for music before. So,
0: it's going to be your first time sleeping with a guy. Is that what you're talking
1: about? No. I'm not going to be sleeping with a guy. I'm just going to be sleeping next to them on the floor, most likely.
0: Sorry. Radio One, more like Radio Fun.
1: Yeah. Are we going to be sleeping together?
0: Yeah.
1: Ooh.
0: Sure.
1: Got a shout out one now. I'm a sleeping bag. You got me, your roommate. Big spoon, small spoon.
0: I don't know what to play. You know what? We should play a Hamish Rebel song because he is a good guy.
1: And send you the mixes.
0: And, you know, fuck what they say about his hairline.
1: Hey, if we're talking about hairlines... You guys should see mine. It's slowly receding backwards.
0: Yeah.
1: And mostly thinning.
0: Well, Hamish Rodal is a friend of Radio 1, and this song I'm about to play is called Old Friends with Biblical Names. And it did pretty well on the top 11 here in beautiful Radio 1 Dunedin. And it even got to the number one spot.
1: Ooh.
0: Not once, but I think twice.

0: Hamish Riddell, friend of the show. It's the DJ Harry Block radio show you listen to on beautiful Radio 1. Yeah, what a guy.
1: Yeah, this is actually my first time hearing like one of his own songs instead of just the stuff he's mixed. And I got to say, it's great.
0: Have you met him?
1: I don't think I've met him.
0: Oh, damn.
1: I do want to meet him, though.
0: You should have stuck around for Caleb's birthday party. He was there. And you know what?
1: Oh, did I miss Caleb's birthday party?
0: You did, yeah. And yeah, what a night it was. I did a bit of a Irish exit, better out. That's my new thing. I just leave.
1: Yeah,
0: I don't say anything.
1: It's like never it goes. You pull up from goodbye. Nowhere and then you disappear from nowhere as well. It's pretty cool.
0: It's never goodbye. Dominic Trudeau, you know what I'm saying?
1: Did Hamish start by playing the drums or?
0: No, he doesn't play drums. That was like programmed.
1: Okay. Oh, okay. Yeah. So, was like most of that stuff programmed or?
0: Only the drums.
1: Only the drums. Okay.
0: Maybe the bass, like synth or whatever, but yeah.
1: Yeah, because I was talking to an artist, Mutual, I think it was maybe like yesterday, and she told me that like people that play drums usually know how to play like every other like instrument as well.
0: I don't know how true that is.
1: Do you feel like that

0: true or not? Because, like, I was high key just talking about you and that I was going back then to Dunedin again. And I showed him your music and I was like, yeah, he's mainly just a drum player, but, like, he knows, like, every instrument ever, kind of. And that's kind of how we came to the point.
1: Yeah.
2: Sick. That's cool.
0: But you feel like that's not true, or...?
2: Well, to me, like, I think, music is more about, you know, looking cool and then being good, you know?
0: Okay.
2: I reckon looking cool is honestly, like, 90% of all music.
0: I feel like it's...
2: It might even be 93%.
0: I feel like it's, like, 95% for, marketing. But when it comes to, music, I feel like looks doesn't matter. It's just how you sound.
2: Yeah.
0: Which is a part of your looks, to be fair. So, yeah, music is just 100% looks.
2: Yeah. Well, you know what? Hamish doesn't have to worry because, you know, a good-looking guy.
0: Yeah. I don't know what it looks like.
2: A good-looking man.
0: I'm just picturing you right now.
2: Yeah. Okay. Oh, well, you wanted to play a song.
0: Yeah, let's play... I think it's called Firework Watching by Sewer Person, produced by Matthew and Baby Yummy, I think. I actually don't know how to pronounce the name, but his birthday was yesterday.
2: Happy birthday.
0: So that's why we're going to play it.
2: Hell yeah. What a cat.
0: Yeah.
3: I wish we'd stayed.
4: I wish I'd stayed too. Now I wish I'd stayed. I wish I'd done a lot of things. I wish I'd stayed.

Sleep with the bed bugs. You cry with your headphones on. You sleep in a t-shirt.

0: Sorry, the homie sent another mix there.
1: Hamish Waddell. This is the guy that we were talking about before. With the beautiful hair.
2: Yeah, come in clutch with the beautiful Reeve Brazenau music.
1: Whatever
2: you want.
1: We haven't got much longer of the show, really.
2: Yeah, it's so, 8 more minutes.
1: You know, we should probably play some Coldplay, maybe. No, we should play this song.

0: That was You Get What You Give by the New Radicals. Yeah, I just like that song. I don't know. So there's one song left of the show. It's a very special song. And because, you know what? It's by a band that's pretty good, and they're from Christchurch, and they used to be from Dunedin. I'm talking about Ak Tong, and they released an album called A Spear in Fine View. And you know what? The best song on the album is Homesick, and it should have been the bloody single. So yeah, this will probably close out the show. Thanks for listening. It's been the DJ Hayden Block
1: Radio Show.
0: Thanks for you know, coming back to Dunedin and stuff.
1: Yeah, yeah. And like, I'm always happy to be sleeping on your floor, bro.
0: Totally. All right. Well, you know what? Let's go and annoy Ethan.
1: Let's go, because I'm homesick.
0: All right. Where's that work? Oh, here we go. Tune in next week for the DJ Harry Block Radio Show, 9 to 11 on Radio 1.
1: The best show in the city.
0: Best show in the city. I'm the king of Radio 1, Reef Brasno. Thank you for listening. It's been a really good show. Hamish Riddell came through. Heaps of people came through. And, yeah. Yep, chahoo. See you next week.

0: David, I can't believe you made me late for my 3 p.m. lecture. I had to rush so quickly out of the Robertson Library, I completely forgot my $80 Hydro Flask drink bottle.
1: My God, Leanne, pull yourself together. If we hadn't gone over those last Hubs class notes, we would have never passed that test.
0: You're right, but...
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1: council, that's known, particularly.

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Making a living, helping my people in a jam. Getting his eye into audio. 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

still go hard. 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
1: The Bench. 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

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And I'm still wearing these plain clothes. 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
1: Lily Jane knows good music and isn't afraid to play it, serving up the freshest sounds of alternative music from across the motu and beyond the seven seas. 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
2: Atamarie, ke te whakaranga mai ko ki Te Reo Irirangi Kotahi. It is 8:04 in the a.m. Thursday, Rapiri, the 10th of September. And I'm feeling anxious about how far through September we are. Hitting the 10th, I still feel like it should be like the 2nd or something. Time is slipping out of my hands. Hope you're having a great start to your morena. It's nice and sunny out there at the moment. We've got some beautiful clear skies. I'm loving how light it is in the morning. I've said it once, I'll say it again. It is something to pause and be grateful for. You know, it could be pitch black right now, as it was only like 3 weeks ago. So, you know, just take a moment, pause, reflect, have some gratitude, and go look at a beautiful vista, you know? I mean, anything can be beautiful. You can look at the hospital, that brutalist building, and find beauty in it. You can find beauty anywhere. There's cherry blossoms, there's ducklings. It's officially duckling season. I've seen some ducklings. Beautiful, cute. I actually used to live directly next to a duck lake than a duck pond. And when I was studying over in England, my room overlooked, which sounds beautiful, but it introduced me to how aggressive ducks can be towards one another. And every morning I would wake up to the sounds of ducks just essentially trying to murder one another. It definitely gave me a different look on ducks, or at least UK ducks. You know, maybe we can blame it on the UK ducks. Who knows? I never see New Zealand ducks being that aggressive. The music that I've got for you this morning, this first track, I love. I discovered recently. In fact, I think it might be relatively new. 2026, indeed. Came out in March from the new Fugs album there. This one, Feel the Real, is the track I'm starting you off with. We've also got some new Arlo Parks after that and a little bit of Quiet Light. Aussie pop artist Dane has released her newest single, Product of Profit, aka POP, so you'll be hearing that one as well, which has got this great kind of like new metal screaming in the background of it. You'll see what I mean. We'll have the weather and road conditions roundup at 8:15 and the Rad Times gig guide at 8:45 as always. I was going to be having a chat with Jess B, but that one has been rescheduled for next week. So without any chats, it's just you, me, good music. Maybe we'll get someone on board for a little bit of Rossonomics. Who knows? We'll find out together. Until then, here is Feel the Real, starting off your Thursday morena on Te Reo Irirangi Kotahi.

0: Okimayano, that one there was Quiet Light, You Say I Love You, Arlo Parks with Get Go from Ambiguous Desire before that. And at the top of the show, Feel the Real from Fuckers. That Quiet Light track is gorgeous, and Quiet Light is such an impressive artist. Rhea Mayesh is her name, Quiet Light, the stage name. American indie folk musician from Texas, and she has quite the life. Her mother was a sitar player and enrolled her in piano lessons, and then she began uploading her songs to SoundCloud secretly when she was 10 years old, then trained as an opera vocalist for a decade. She wanted to go into classical singing, but when she was not accepted to Juilliard, she set aside her plans for a professional career in music, moving to Austin for college. But there she kind of, you know, frequented musical spots, got back into it, and then started officially releasing music during lockdown 2020. And I think she just played Daisy Chain's Fields Festival, the one that Olivia Rodrigo set up. Just very impressive, you know, the highs and lows of that life so far. And she's only like 24, 25. It's a gorgeous album. You should check it out. Blue Angel Sparkling. We're about to jump into the Rad Times gig. Nope. Backspace. We're about to jump into the weather and road conditions roundup here on Te Reo Irirangi. Ko Tahi. Let's get into it.
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0: We still have a fair few warnings for our highways around the area that are carrying on from Monday. This affecting State Highway 87, Kyburn to Mosgiel, and State Highway 85, Kyburn to Palmerston, as well as between Dunedin and Waitati on State Highway 1. These are just all due to pavement reworks on all of those highways, so expect 5-minute delays as you intercept some stop-go traffic. And the same goes for State Highway 88 out to Port Chalmers between the intersections of Woodcliffe Terrace and Station Road due to asphalt resurfacing. Stop-go traffic in place until Sunday, the 27th of September. Plan your journey accordingly and expect up to 10-minute delays on that one. Within Utiputi, Dunedin, there are no major road closures. How are we doing for weather? It is currently 6 degrees, feeling like 4. The recommendation for today is 3 to 4 layers, a high of 10 and a low of 5. It's going to be mainly pake fine, apart from some morning cloud and westerlies developing. So a little bit of a break in the rain for today. Tomorrow, the wind picks up. It is a high of 15 and a low of 6, and it'll be mainly fine with a chance of a shower in the afternoon, northwesterlies turning to strong southwesterlies in the morning. So tie your hair up tomorrow. How does YR disagree? They're relatively on the same page. 6 degrees, mainly fine today. YR is predicting a high of 8 and a low of 5. Tomorrow, a high of 12 and a low of 5. Very much agreeing, moderate gale picking up in the afternoon and a spot of a shower just after midday tomorrow. Like I say, it's springtime, the weather up and down and up and down. Let's get back to the music side of things. This one coming from Utiputi, lo-fi pop artist Phaedra Love with Placeholder, which was reigning supreme on the top 11 countdown for a hot minute when it first released. It's still one of my favorite Utiputi tracks released this year. Following that, it will be some of the new Aussie artist Dane here on The One.

brand new 2026 single from Sorry, Tom Will Smack Your Ass. Next one I'm going to play you comes from Aotearoa pop artist Ratbag. I am dutifully awaiting her new single. This one, Halftime Oranges, came out at the very start of 2026. It was a double single with How to Cry. I'm looking forward to her album. I talked about her on the program before, but she has some really creative social media content. I highly recommend checking it out. She's based in London at the moment and just looks like she's having the best time tying her phone to the tube and getting drunk outside the Eiffel Tower. It all looks like great, great fun. Before that Sorry track, it was Dane with Product of Profit and Phaedra Love, Placeholder. Coming up shortly is the Rad Time Gig Guide at 8:45.

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1: 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DunedinJazz.club for your tickets, 7:30 p.m. and all ages. At Inchbar, we have Bronwyn alongside Bevan Gardner, 7:30 p.m. Koha entry. And it's Amped Music Project gig number 1 featuring Emily Esplin, 1 p.m. all ages Koha entry at Te Whare Orokotia. Plus, we have our Radio 1 91 FM presents the Pink Opaque Glow and Sparkle singles release gig with support from Pearly, Rumi, and Noel Hill at Pearl Diver, 6 p.m. Koha entry, all ages, all welcome. We can't wait to see you there. And following that up afterwards, also at Pearl Diver, is Opacity featuring B Squared, Mix Grill, DJ Huffy, Siphons, Dogstar, and Gruel. 9 p.m. Koha entry. Come for the shoegaze, stay for the DJs. Sunday, the 13th of September, ending off the wiki, Big Jazz Apple at Inchbar, 4:30 p.m. Koha entry for that one, and the second Amped Music Project gig at Pearl Diver with support from Death and the Maiden, 1:30 p.m. all ages, Koha entry. Whew. It's a big week, people. It is a big week. I was talking to Ethan yesterday on the show, and he's heading out to 3 gigs, maybe even 4 this week. I think I'm going to be heading up 3, plus I'm going to go to some gallery openings. If you want to find out more details, if you missed any details, if you want to find your ticket links, if you want to add your own gig because you didn't hear it read out there, r1.co.nz/gig-guide. Or hit up our Instagram page, Radio 1 91 FM, and follow the links through the bio. There's lots going on. Unless you're out of town, unless you're sick, there's no excuses. There is a genre for everyone. And we love it when there's this much music in Otipote during one goddamn weekend. So you got to get out there and support it so that the out-of-town acts keep coming through, so the local acts keep performing, so the ecosystem keeps moving, keeps flowing. The next track I'm going to bring you comes from Dunedin artist

Stiff Animal, our Roland MT32 here from 2018. After that, who knows, you'll just have to stick around and find out. We're doing a very kind of poppy, more electronic-y start to the morning. Some lo-fi bits and pieces, but yeah, I'm enjoying it. It's making me feel enthused, feel regenerated, as pop music often does. So here is Stiff Animal on The One.

0: ora. If you're enrolled to vote and we have your email or mobile number, you'll get a reminder email or text from our team soon.
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That one via our Mezzogran hit pick for this week on the Top 11 Countdown, Pocket Lips and Hazari on What Did You Say, the Hazari remix. Before that, Underscores, Unlimited Love, the new one from her, and Tommy Fleece, I Can Do This All Night. Some kind of more hyper-poppy pop bangers there. Before we enter a little bit more of like an electronic dance ambient, funky, groovy moment, as I always love to do. I have to try and stray away from these sort of genres, but I'm always brought back to them, you know, like a stray cat coming home. I hope you're having a beautiful morena. It is 9:06 a.m. We've had the weather, we've had the gig guide. I do not have any corridors today, but I will be back. We'll be chatting. Maybe we'll have some games. Who knows? It's all in the future. This next very fun one I discovered just the other day from Night Tapes off of the album Portals and Polarities from 2025. So still relatively new. And the one after that, A Little Bit of Will Powers from Dancing for Mental Health, which is a beautiful album title. And, you know, we all got to dance for our own mental health. So I hope these groovy tracks. This one from Night Tape Storm is a little bit more like, it's got some ethereal vocals. It's a little bit more down tempo. The Will Powers one bringing you up to full on funky territory. So let's just jump into them here on Te Reo Irirangi Kotahi.

or critical. Be open and objective. Get a pencil and paper. Write down every good thing about yourself you

Okay, Mayano, that one comes from Barry Anderson and Atticus Ross on the track. There, Something Wicked This Way comes before that. It was Parallel Dance Ensemble from Aotearoa with Weight Watchers and Will Power's Adventures in Success. It is 9:24 a.m. You are tuned into Radio 1. This is our breakfast program brought to you by the lovely people at Adieu on George Street. It's a beautiful morning to go get yourself a coffee. There's a little bit of wind going on, but just imagine yourself walking down George Street, windswept hair, coffee in hand, looking like a bad ass bitch, really. Next on the program, I'm going to continue this groovy vibe. It's kind of mellowed me out. We had like quite an up-tempo start to the Morena with a lot of those pop tracks, bringing it back down more to the groovy side. This one next coming from Fatboy Slim and Jean Jacques Perry on Eva from Moog Indigo, the album 1970. If you heard me about to start with a two, no, you didn't. Great album, great track. Here it is on the one.

TransFX and Lillian Maring on the track The Way It Sounds. Before that, Se Tieten with Only Love Can Break Your Heart, following on from Aotearoa's Mermitooth and Lars Mosten, Sharks there. And here on Te Reo Irirangi Kotahi, my name is Lily Jane, taking you through till 11 a.m. on this Morena's Breakfast program brought to you by Edu. And I'm just in a very musicy mood. I'm not sure if you can tell. I'm just loving bringing new track after track, taking the tempo up, taking the tempo down. And this next one is a bit of a vibe shift, ever so slightly, going into more art pop territory. This is a 2026 single from Anthony Tonin, Executive Assistant, which dropped about a month ago, maybe slightly longer than that. Maybe I'll bring you some more kind of new releases in the art pop territory. Thinking the last hour of the show will be a bit more alternative, a bit more rough, a bit more rocky. But we started off very pop. We're going through the dance. Let's keep it going into art pop territory with this next one.

Super fun one there from Marina Herlop and Adri Gore, Vas Volant. Before that, Nimino, Take My Space, 2026 single, and out there was Juni with Line 19, also a brand new track there. I'm going to switch up the genre pretty soon, but here's one last kind of art poppy track for us before we move on. This one coming from Yid Girl off the album Stone Femmes. And the track is Stone Femmes here on Te Reo Irirangi Kotahi.

0: Ahikaroa presents a journey that celebrates the artists and stories of the Dunedin Public Art Gallery Collection. Building from the just-released book of the same title, the exhibition explores ideas of arrival and departure, ways of occupying and experiencing land in the natural environment, buildings, structures and spaces of shelter and protection, and the sharing of stories through art. Acknowledging mana whenua and the concept of ahika as an expression of the continuous occupation of land through whakapapa, Te Ahikaroa offers audiences a rich sense of the unique location and history of this institution, the wide range of artists represented in the collection, and the artistic, cultural and historic context of their works. Te Ahikaroa, on now at the Dunedin Public Art Gallery.
1: I would like a guide for gigs in Otebote, Dunedin. Wow. 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Mm.

Hokimayano, that one, the office dog with Prime Corner. Before that, Kirikiriroa-based artist Nicholas Joseph with Living, which came out last month. Office Dog are, of course, playing in Otipoti this Friday for their Prime Corner album release tour, alongside support from Pearly. It's going to be a really good one there at Pearl Diver. And speaking of artists who are playing this week in Dunedin, this next track, a bit more shoegazy, currently sitting at number 6 Onu on our top 11 countdown for this week, is the Pink Opaque with Glow, who are performing at Pearl Diver as well this Saturday, the 12th. It is a Koha entry gig. All ages are welcome. Kicking off at 6 p.m. with support from Pearly as well. So you can go to both those gigs and see Pearly twice if you want. Rumi as well, and Noelle Hill. It's going to be a great gig. Head to our gig guide for more details or our Instagram pages. There's lots going on this week if you missed the gig guide earlier in the program. Pink Opaque next, keeping it on the more alternative vibe for the rest of the program and the rest of the hour until 11 a.m.

got to be one of my favorite Radiohead songs there, Subterranean Homesick Alien off of OK Computer from 1997. Oh, what a gorgeous, ethereal track. They just do such a great job. And when you're listening with really good headphones like I am right now, and you fully feel like you're in that space mode, oh, it's gorgeous. Before that one, the Red Sun Band with the slightly more lo-fi Sleep Forever, and Autopoties the Pink Opaque with Glow there. Next up is an Aotearoa outfit that I've just been seeing so much love for online. I mean, I think they're great, but the music community out there in Aotearoa, the underground independent music scene, has just been eating up this album from Park Flyers, Pōneke, I think, based. And this track is a new one off of that, Number in the Fire. It is a much more rock-centered one, so I'll follow it up with something similar. You're tuned into Te Reo Erirangi Kotahi. Keep it locked.

Hokimai, I know you're on Radio 1. That one there was Aotearoa punk outfit CCTV with End of History off their debut album. Before that, Cindy, A Knife, also off of their long-awaited debut album. And a little bit of Bully, Trying. Tiny bit of a throwback, I guess, at this point. That one coming from 2015, which is longer ago than I thought. This new one, though, is another brand new track coming from Tamaki Outfit, Daffodils. A little bit of a harder one. Still got some of the poppy elements that they are known for, but with just the slightest more edge, the slightest more post-punk element running underneath it that is going across so much Aotearoa music over the past year. Here it is on Radio 1.

I'm only gonna say this once. I just need to make something. Just need to make sure of something. And I feel like we both know it. I just wanna ask. You're dancing, right? This is dancing.

0: That was Doe from the Breeders off their 1990 album Pod, which is my favorite Breeders album. Before that one, Car Seat Headrest, Unforgiving Girl, She's Not A from Tens of Denial. Also, my favorite Car Seat Headrest song. It's very banging, it's very catchy. And the brand new single String from Tamaki Outfit Daffodils. There, you're tuned into the one. Te Reo Erirangi Kotahi, and we're about to enter the last 10 minutes of the breakfast show this morning. It's been a very heavy, heavy music show. I haven't had a lot of chats, but sometimes that's the way the cookie crumbles, and sometimes it's just nice to have 3 straight hours of very good music. We started off super poppy in the first hour, went through to some dance numbers, some art pop numbers, and ended off in indie rock territory, post-punk, a little bit of full punk in there, lots of brand new post-punk Aotearoa music in that last hour. So if you're looking for more of that, I recommend checking out the programs page, r1.co.nz program. You can find the track list from every breakfast show and all of the podcasted interviews as well. To end off today, though, let's jump into a bit of Kai Time.
1: Kai Time!
0: 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For their lunch menu today, they have barista coffee and hot chocolate, as always, and meals from $4 to $9, wraps, salad bowls. 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And their soup of the week is carrot, cauliflower, and pumpkin for $5. 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You can also order your bowling club to the Clubs and Society Centre if you're a student and you can't make it out to Caversham. You just do that through their website, but you do have to have your order in by midday. To end off on the last 9 minutes of the show, I have some more punky ones. This one, Aotearoa's Soft Bait off of their album Life Advice, which came out last year. It is the lead song.

0: Sugar, S-U-G-A-R, with Reaper after their third project. Before that, Aotearoa Soft Bait with Long Line. It is now 10:59 a.m, so I am leaving you, passing you over to the local. I've been Lily Jane, taking you through till 11 a.m. on this very music-orientated breakfast program this Thursday, Rapiri Morena. Just a little shout-out that at 4 p.m. on Radio 1 Airways, we will have Death Row live in the booth for a live-to-air just after 4 p.m. That one is on Thursday Drive, so tune in there. Don't miss it. Do not miss it. And check out our YouTube channel for all our other live-to-airs. We've been doing some fun ones in the booth, which we've been calling in-the-box sessions. They're a little bit more DIY, a little bit more rough around the edges, but just as fun as our more larger-scale live-to-airs. Go watch them, discover your new favourite Aotearoa artist, and then come tell me about it or vote for them on the Top 11 Countdown. As always, from me now, it is Kia Pai Te Ra. It is mate wa, it is ka kite.
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